0: action, the Demons defeated West Coast by 32 points, while the Crows topped the Tigers 98-61. In NRL, the Storm are back in the winner's circle, defeating the Tigers 44-16. Meantime, the Panthers' train keeps rolling, downing the Raiders 30-18. In netball, the Giants have recorded their lowest ever score in a loss to the Mavericks. The Vixens took down the Firebirds 71-48. And Australia has taken out race one of the Sal Grand Prix in Bermuda and sit on top of the series ladder. That's the latest news and sport. I'm Naomi Millam.
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3: 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And coming up very soon, word for today, along with National Day. Right now, Sam Fender and People Watching.

0: 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It comes from Matthew 10, verse 20. 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

0: voice for Hampton, Voice of Fame with Incubus and Drive. It is National Day for Eat What You Want Day. 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Also, National Technology Day. Isn't that just about every day now, don't you think? 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

0: A voice for Gatton, voice of FM, for King and Country, and for God is with us. And we just had Mother's Day, and it's always a great time to celebrate with our mums. And I found another great quote, really touching. Here it is. I will be your biggest fan. I will be your protector. I will always defend you. I will be your friend. I will be your confidant. I will always be proud of you. I will love you unconditionally because I will always be your mother.
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7: How do you create fun in your life? I'm Danny Sinnott with another Brave to Go. Fun means different things to different people, but I'm talking about letting your hair down, getting excited, being a bit silly and laughing your head off kind of fun. Whatever that means for you, are you taking time to do that? I find lots of things fun, but I really do love a good harmless prank. And recently, I found myself sitting on the couch at about 11 o'clock at night, which is late for me, but I just happened to be really wide awake. So while the rest of the family was fast asleep, I thought to myself, oh, here's an opportunity for some cheeky fun, to prank or not to prank. So I grabbed my phone and put the question out there on Facebook to all the night owls, and within seconds came the response, yes, do it. And so, of course, there was no turning back. So I organised a spider for the toilet roll. I painted eyebrows on the dog. I tied my daughter's bootlaces together and smeared cream cheese under the Xbox controller. And as a result, there was lots of banter and more prank suggestions, as well as great conversations and lots of laughs as I posted it all on Facebook. The Bible tells us in the book of Ecclesiastes that there is a time to laugh. And that's what's fun about joy and connection. Make time for fun. 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
5: In this bulletin, One Nation celebrates a historic win and Australians waiting to disembark a virus-stricken ship. With more, I'm Naomi Millam. One Nation MP Barnaby Joyce says the party's historic victory in the Farrer by-election is the new reality for the nation. David Farley won the seat for One Nation with a primary vote of nearly 40%, decimating the Liberal Party. Barnaby Joyce says the result shows voters want political change.
6: We could be a superpower, we could take our people forward, we could bring such better prosperity, but we focus on climate change, you know, people are over it.
5: It's the first time the Pauline Hanson-led party has won a lower house seat in federal parliament. Four Australians will be among the last to disembark as passengers step off a hantavirus-stricken cruise ship. Josh Babbis reports from Tenerife.
7: The cruise ship is slowly but surely emptying out. Dozens of passengers in protective gear have been transported to the island boat by boat before being driven directly to the airport. However, for the Australians on board, it'll be one more night on the ship. The Australian plane arrives within the next 24 hours and will repatriate six people, including one New Zealander and residents from Queensland and New South Wales. They'll be taken to medical facilities back home to continue their isolation. Health officials are advising countries the quarantine period is 42 days since the last contact with the suspected case. Josh Babbis, Tenerife.
5: A new study has found Victorian kids are spending twice as long staring at screens as they are playing sports. Children spend an average of 12.3 hours on their devices a week compared to 5.5 hours on sport and physical activity. It sparked a surge in parental anxiety about their long-term health and well-being. Australian researchers are taking part in an international trial focusing on a type of heart attack that is often misdiagnosed. The condition called SCAD involves an artery tear. The Victor Chang Institute's Professor Jason Kovacic says it requires different treatment.
8: What's really important about this condition is that it affects people very different to the typical heart attack patient. So it's not caused by cholesterol and diabetes and smoking. It can happen out of the blue and it can be life-threatening.
5: It mostly affects women aged 30 to 55 with no history of heart disease. In AFL action, the Demons defeated West Coast by 32 points while the Crows topped the Tigers 98 to 61. In NRL, the Storm are back in the winner's circle, defeating the Tigers 44-16. Meantime, the Panthers train keeps rolling, downing the Raiders 30-18. In netball, the Giants have recorded their lowest ever score in a loss to the Mavericks. The Vixens took down the Firebirds 71-48. And Australia has taken out race one of the Sal Grand Prix in Bermuda and sit on top of the series ladder. That's the latest news and sport. I'm Naomi Millam.
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0: 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Here is our riddle for today. The riddle is this, loving, trying to find some funny ones. Where would a fish live if it lived on land? Where do you think that might be? How can fish live on land? Where would a fish live on land? These songs to help you work it out. Rowdy's Rose, Adele and Guy Sebastian.
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7: The Barna Institute says that for 50% of people who go to church, their least favourite time in a church service is when the pastor gets up and says, "Hey everybody, stand up and talk to the people around you and have a high five and get to know somebody you've never met before." It's not just the introverts or the people with anxiety, 50% of all people don't like that. The socially out there might think, well, what's the big deal? Just say g'day to someone. Well, when you've got a social condition or some mental ill health, it's a very big deal. Beyond Blue says that 25% of all Australians are going to struggle with anxiety at some point in their lifetime. Why on earth then would we do anything within the walls of a church that puts negative pressure on a quarter of the people there? Come on, church, we're usually a decade behind society in dealing with social issues. Let's not be the same with mental well-being.
6: For more candid conversations on faith and mental well-being, check out sunburntsouls.com.
1: 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A voice for hope.

0: a voice for Y Remo, voice of fame with Guy Sebastian and Maybe. And did you see Guy singing with his 12-year-old son? I think we've got another Sebastian on the way coming through the ranks. Here is our riddle for today. Where would a fish live on land? How can a fish live on land? But apparently they can. And the answer is, where would a fish live on land? Of course, in Finland.
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0: voice for the Lockyer Valley Voice of FM with Valencia James and All the Waves. And all the mums out there perhaps driving around like my daughter, she's got 9-month-old twins and sometimes they just don't sleep. 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
5: I remember when I first heard the song by Amy Grant called Angels Watching Over Me. I was only a new Christian and it really got me thinking about the spiritual world. All you have to do is look at the movies coming out of Hollywood and the latest TV shows. The world has a fascination with the supernatural. And I think one of the problems we have in the West is we don't realise what's happening in the spiritual world. You often hear stories in Papua New Guinea or Africa of supernatural encounters, but it's always been a part of the culture in those kinds of nations. In the West, we're often taught if we can't see it or touch it, then it mightn't exist. But the Bible tells us in Ephesians 6:12, we're not fighting against flesh and blood enemies, but against evil rulers and authorities of the unseen world, against mighty powers in this dark world, and against evil spirits in the heavenly places. There are a number of times in the Bible when God opened people's spiritual eyes to see what was happening in the supernatural world. Imagine if for one day God opened our eyes to see what was really happening in the spiritual world. You don't just have to see it to believe it. I guess the most important thing is that we are a people of prayer who are dressed in the armour of God as outlined in Ephesians 6. And as the Bible says, let's not give the devil a foothold. I'm Matt Prater. For more, go to historymakers.tv.
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4: In this bulletin, One Nation celebrates a historic win and Australians waiting to disembark a virus-stricken ship. With more, I'm Naomi Millam. One Nation MP Barnaby Joyce says the party's historic victory in the Farrer by-election is the new reality for the nation. David Farley won the seat for One Nation with a primary vote of nearly 40%, decimating the Liberal Party. Barnaby Joyce says the result shows voters want political change.
5: We could be a superpower, we could take our people forward, we could bring such better prosperity, but we focus on climate change, you know, people are over it.
4: It's the first time the Pauline Hanson-led party has won a lower house seat in federal parliament. Four Australians will be among the last to disembark as passengers step off a hantavirus-stricken cruise ship. Josh Babbis reports from Tenerife.
6: The cruise ship is slowly but surely emptying out. Dozens of passengers in protective gear have been transported to the island boat by boat before being driven directly to the airport. However, for the Australians on board, it'll be one more night on the ship. The Australian plane arrives within the next 24 hours and will repatriate six people, including one New Zealander and residents from Queensland and New South Wales. They'll be taken to medical facilities back home to continue their isolation. Health officials are advising countries the quarantine period is 42 days since the last contact with the suspected case. Josh Babbis, Tenerife.
4: A new study has found Victorian kids are spending twice as long staring at screens as they are playing sports. Children spend an average of 12.3 hours on their devices a week compared to 5.5 hours on sport and physical activity. It sparked a surge in parental anxiety about their long-term health and well-being. Australian researchers are taking part in an international trial focusing on a type of heart attack that is often misdiagnosed. The condition called SCAD involves an artery tear. The Victor Chang Institute's Professor Jason Kovacic says it requires different treatment.
7: What's really important about this condition is that it affects people very different to the typical heart attack patient. So it's not caused by cholesterol and diabetes and smoking. It can happen out of the blue and it can be life-threatening.
4: It mostly affects women aged 30 to 55 with no history of heart disease. In AFL action, the Demons defeated West Coast by 32 points while the Crows topped the Tigers 98-61. In NRL, the Storm are back in the winner's circle, defeating the Tigers 44-16. Meantime, the Panthers train keeps rolling, downing the Raiders 30-18. In netball, the Giants have recorded their lowest ever score in a loss to the Mavericks. The Vixens took down the Firebirds 71-48. And Australia has taken out race one of the Sal Grand Prix in Bermuda and sit on top of the series ladder. That's the latest news and sport. I'm Naomi Millam.
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8: Partly cloudy, a chance of a shower and winds east to southeasterly, picking up a little bit later on this evening, heading towards an expected top today of 21 degrees.
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0: 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Well, here's the life of our celebrities for today, the 11th of May. Having a birthday, Holly Valance. She's turning 43, singer, actress, and model. And Lauren Jackson, remember her? She is 45, former basketball player, Olympian, and NBA player, along with Bo Ryan, former NRL player for Cronulla and West Tigers. He is 41.
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7: 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This is Russ Matthews with God in 60 Seconds. 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

0: voice for Oakey, voice band with Madonna and Ray of Light. Here is our impossible question for today. The average person will use three of these per year. What are they? Are you an average person? That's the first thing. Or are you above average? You might use more than three of these. What will the average person use? They say three of these per year. What are they?
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0: Boys Begat and Voice FM with Mac Powell and 1991. That's a long, long time ago. Here is our impossible question for today. The answer, that is, the average person will use three of these per year. What are they? The answer is a bottle of tomato sauce. Only three? I would have thought it would be a lot more. I guess it's how much sauce you put on your pie. 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I'm done for the day. Cam and the Daily, he's in after one. I'll catch you again tomorrow. Bye for now.
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4: In this bulletin, Pauline Hanson looking to gain more seats in the lower house and Australia's wealth gap continuing to widen. With more, I'm Jaden James. One Nation believes it could hold the balance of power in the lower house of federal parliament after the next election. The minor party has now two MPs after it convincingly won the Farrer by-election over the weekend. One Nation is confident it can win as many as 11 seats. Leader Pauline Hanson has told 2GB her party will be a force in the Senate and the House of Representatives.
5: If we get the balance of power in the lower house, that it makes a big impact. And the same is in the Senate.
6: Do you think you will in the lower house?
5: Well, the figures they're pulling up now is about 11 seats. Now, that could be the case. Albanese is on the nose and they're going to lose a lot of seats.
4: One Nation will target electorates in Western Sydney and Queensland. The Albanese government is preparing to break a number of key election promises in a bid to boost housing supply. Tomorrow's budget is expected to rein in the capital gains tax discount and negative gearing incentives for property investors. However, Labor had repeatedly promised it would not touch the tax breaks. The government now claims circumstances have changed and more reform is needed to get younger people into the housing market. Meantime, new analysis suggests property ownership has caused Australia's wealth gap to widen over the past years. KPMG data shows around one-third of households now sit in the lowest wealth bracket. Economist Terry Rawnsley says without housing or investment assets, wealth is becoming harder to come by.
7: The average is being pulled up by households with high net worth, so big houses, big share portfolios, big super accounts is growing quite quickly, whereas kind of the people in the middle haven't really shifted much over the past 5 years.
4: The richest fifth of households now have a net wealth of $1.6 million or above. A number of southeast Queensland councils are backing a rail line connecting Brisbane to the Lockyer Valley and Toowoomba. The proposed project involves extending the electric Ipswich Rosewood line to the base of the Toowoomba range. Toowoomba Mayor Jeff McDonald says the rail connection would ease building congestion.
8: We are Australia's or Queensland's largest producer of agricultural products. Mm-hmm. So therefore, we need people to get across the Western Corridor in the most efficient manner. We're talking jobs, housing, economy, the whole lot. This is the solution to much of the southeast congestion.
4: The push comes following the federal government's decision to axe funding for the Queensland sections of the Inland Rail. To sport, Lucas Herbert has earned a place at next month's US Open after winning his first LIV golf event. The Australian will pocket $5.5 million after a four-shot victory over 2017 Masters champion Sergio Garcia in Virginia. The Victorian says he can't wait.
9: There were so many things that came with winning today. I just wanted to focus on what I was doing and then spend this moment now figuring out what comes with it. So that's a nice added bonus. My first major ever was at Shinnecock. Be nice to go back and see what I've learned since then.
4: The US Open kicks off on the 18th of June. That's the latest news in sport. I'm Jaden James.
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10: Partly cloudy, a chance of a shower and winds east to southeasterly, picking up a little bit later on this evening, heading towards an expected top today of 21 degrees.
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13: You know when you find a really great restaurant or an awesome new show on any one of the streaming platforms? Naturally, you just want to share it with other people, don't you? Well, in the Bible, in the book of Mark chapter 16 and verse 15, Jesus is telling us to share the good news of God's love with everybody, not just to keep it to yourself. The verse says, "Go into all the world and preach the gospel to all creation."

0: All right. Hey, welcome to The Daily. Hope you had a great Mother's Day yesterday. It was certainly plenty of celebration, plenty of full restaurants, and my gosh, what a whirlwind of a weekend. But here we are with Monday in front of us. All right. Let's get you up to speed with all the news you need to be across. The new song from Jeremy Camp is out. It's called Reflector. So too is a new EP from Stephen Stanley. We'll cover off all of this at the news desk. We've got a brand new artist of the week. You'll know her as Brooke Ligertwood. The album that drops this Friday is called Eat. So we're going to revisit some of her older songs and hear from Brooke every day this week. We'll do that a little bit later on in the show. But next, if you are honest with yourself, there's probably something that you would like to change. Maybe that would be physically. Maybe that would be emotionally. Maybe anything at all, right? But we've got a little bit of Monday motivation. We're going to talk about your health. We're going to talk about your well-being. I'm simply going to pose you the question that I want you to consider. Are you serious enough about the change that you want? That's next at The Daily.
1: A voice for hope. Speaking life into our community.

0: Are you tuned into The Daily? It's Cam here. Always great to have you a part of it. Let's kick off this week as we always do. I like to move it, move it. Yeah, it's some Monday motivation. As well as doing the radio show, I'm also a personal trainer. And so I love conversations around health, well-being, mindset, all of this stuff. And so to start off with a brand new week, I want to unpack an idea that I actually found on social media. It was from a guy called Stephen Bartlett. Now, if you don't know who he is, he's the guy behind the Diary of a CEO podcast and has got some incredible ideas that gets talked about. And he popped up on his Instagram this quote, and I want to dig into it. If you're serious about changing your life, you'll find a way. If not, you'll find an excuse. Now, people often reach that point of wanting to change through a number of different avenues. For some, it might be medical. It might be if you don't change or drop some cholesterol or whatever it might be. So there's a little bit of that extra motivation there. Others just want to live a healthier life. They want to eat a little bit better and move their body a little bit more. A number of people reach this point of recognizing the need for change in a number of different ways. But this idea says if you're serious about it, you'll find a way. But if not, then you're going to find an excuse. So there's a difference between determination and avoidance. And you know that. But if you're truly committed to this change, then you're going to become resourceful, you'll be proactive, and you'll be persistent. You're going to find ways to overcome obstacles, no matter how challenging they can be. Because of this desire for change, it's going to drive you to seek solutions. Whereas on the other side, in contrast, if you're not fully committed, then it's so easy just to slip into the reasons why change is difficult, it's too hard, or even impossible. These reasons that you come up with your thoughts, they turn into excuses which justify inaction or maintaining where you are. Essentially, the idea that we're talking about today in this quote underscores that for true change, it needs to come from within. It requires a deep, unwavering commitment, a little bit of discipline. And if that commitment isn't there, excuses will always be there. And they'll be found to avoid that discomfort or the effort that's required for that meaningful change. So once again, if you're serious about changing your life, you'll find a way. If not, you'll find an excuse. So are you serious about it? That's your Monday motivation.
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0: Still to come on The Daily, we'll tell you what you need to know about Jeremy Camp's new song, It Rocks Hard, called Reflector. It's a little aggressive. I love it. We'll tell you a little bit more about this new song at the news desk after we take the show in a completely different direction. With Mellow Monday on the agenda for the Daily Randomizer, we're going to just play it nice and easy. It's almost at the opposite end of the spectrum, really, compared to that song. But a stripped-back acoustic version of one of your faves is what the Randomizer is going to dial in for us next at the Daily.
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0: Still to come at the Daily, Jeremy Camp's at it again with a brand new song. Here you are again, forgiving, redeeming my heart. All right, it's called Reflector. It just dropped over the weekend. We'll tell you a little bit more about it at the news desk in just a sec. Hey, but right now, let's log into the randomizer.
1: Like right now, I'm going to mix things up a little bit.
0: All right, we're about to hand over the selection of the next song to the computer in the studio as we enter some search information into it based on the data. It's going to just meet all that criteria based on the search and print out the song for us. Mellow Monday, once again, is on the agenda. We're about to roll into a stripped-back acoustic version of one of your faves. And this is one of my favourite moments of the show. I love a great acoustic version. It can just breathe new life into a song that you love in a completely different way. So let's type it in and let's see where we're going to go to today for our stripped-back version. Because sometimes we're just not quite ready to dive into a new week just yet. We've got to keep chill. It was busy. Mother's Day yesterday. All right, so hands up if you remember New Empire, the Aussie band. Jeremy Fowler, lead singer, has been making solo music pretty steadily for the last few years under the moniker of Parisian. Now, he's released about a month ago a beautiful piano version of the Cyndi Lauper classic, Time After Time. That song came out, it's scary, wait for it, 43 years ago in 1983. But this stripped back piano, it's a beautiful version of the song. I love it. So I know you will too. This is Parisian, Time After Time at the Daily. Right.

0: You tune into The Daily. Happy Monday. All right, hope you had a great weekend. Let's dive into our first round of news.
1: I like to get the daily news.
0: Jeremy Camp is back. He's released a brand new song, introducing Reflector. It rocks out.

0: The song, as you can tell, marks a return to his rock roots, and it features the lyrical theme of you becoming what you behold. Now, this idea originates from a verse in the Bible. It's from Ephesians chapter 5 and verse 8, which says, "For you were once darkness, but now you are the light in the Lord. Live as children of light."
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0: still to come on The Daily. Aussie singer-songwriter Ethan Beers dropped new music. We'll tell you a little bit more about it at the news desk. It is hot off the press over the last couple of days, and it's a beautiful new collaboration. As well as that, we're going to take your first look at our artist of the week, Brooke Ligertwood. Alright, we are counting down to the release of her brand new album called Eat. And it's a little bit left to center, isn't it? But there's actually quite a deep meaning behind it. And that's going to be dropping this Friday. So every day this week, we're going to be hearing from Brooke as she talks about her music. Today, we're going back to the beginning, to when she released music as Brooke Fraser. Highlighting her debut album, What to Do with Daylight, and this huge single called Lifeline that really put her on the map outside of her native New Zealand, here in Australia especially, but also internationally. Something to ponder and think about as well. It's a bit of a head scratcher, this one, but I'm going to dive into it with you next hour on The Daily.
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4: In this bulletin, a budget of broken promises, fears of more job losses at NAB, and hunger relief charities hit hard as demand fails to match supply. With more, I'm Gareth Stafford. Shadow Treasurer Tim Wilson says the government must explain a string of broken promises set to be included in tomorrow's federal budget.
5: The government is going to have to be full and transparent about the deceit and betrayal they have put forward. The government in its announcement is going to have to be clear about what the rules are going to be and who is going to be hit.
4: Labor is expected to rein in the capital gains tax discount and negative gearing concessions. Insiders claim National Australia Bank is preparing to hire as many as 1,500 workers offshore. Industry sources have detailed the bank's plan to increase its footprint in Vietnam and India. A new study has found 2/3 of Australian councils now consider homelessness a significant issue. Current policy does not mandate that councils facilitate housing and accommodation support. But lead researcher Dr. Andrew Clark says nearly 80% felt they needed to act due to residential complaints.
6: The level of community expectation on councils to act. So that puts them in a bit of an interesting situation where they don't necessarily have a mandate or that much capacity, but there's a lot of community pressure, community expectation to act.
4: Homelessness is up 10% from a decade ago. Increasing demand and falling supply is hitting hunger relief charities hard, Kate Carlisle reports.
7: Food Bank, which has provided relief to Queenslanders in need for 30 years, is warning thousands are at risk of missing out on vital support in the months ahead. The charity is bringing forward its winter appeal as a crisis appeal, as the rising costs of fuel and freight contribute to a 23% drop in food donations. At the same time, demand is increasing, with around 54% of Queenslanders surveyed in April saying they're finding it harder to put food on the table. While most meals weigh around 500 grams, Food Bank warns it's on track to distribute around 10 million kilos of food this year, a shortfall of 3 million. Kate Carlisle, Brisbane.
4: To sport, and Arsenal is a step closer to winning its first English Premier League title in 22 years after beating West Ham 1-0 away from home. The Gunners scoring in the 83rd minute to move 5 points clear of Manchester City on top of the table, as heard on Optus Sport.
8: Odegaard, still Martin Odegaard, it's in. Late, dramatic, ecstatic, Leandro Trossard with the goal on a day when it looked as though it was never going to come.
4: Manchester United and Liverpool round out the top four. In netball, the Giants have recorded their lowest ever score in a loss to the Mavericks. The Vixens took down the Firebirds 71-48. And in the NBA playoffs, the Knicks have beaten the 76ers to sweep their semi-final series. That's the latest news and sport. I'm Gareth Stafford.
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9: Partly cloudy, a chance of a shower, and winds east to southeasterly, picking up a little bit later on this evening, heading towards an expected top today of 21 degrees.
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12: 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The verse says, "Go into all the world and preach the gospel to all creation.
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12: 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Happy Monday. Hope you survived the hustle.

0: Called Eat. We're going to revisit some of her big songs in her career up to this point before the new stuff drops on Friday. But next, we're going to get you thinking with a daily thought. And there are a number of different ways to look at this quote. Now, I'm going to tell you what this is before we dive into it, just to maybe give you a little bit of a heads up. Your piece is worth disappointing the wrong people. There's so many different things we can pick out of just those handful of words. And we're going to do it next at The Daily.
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0: days.
1: Next on the Daily, you'll hear what happened when I had Brooke Ligetwood on the show. And did I pronounce her surname correctly? She's our Artist of the Week. We'll go there next.
2: Something to think about.
3: Wow, I never thought of it like that.
1: Alrighty, we're going to dive into this idea. It was something that I resonated with pretty deeply over the weekend when I saw it. This quote, it says, "Your piece is worth disappointing the wrong people." There's quite a number of layers to this. I'll say that again. Your piece is worth disappointing the wrong people. So what does this mean? Well, not everybody deserves unlimited access to your energy, your time, or your emotional stability. Some people in our life only feel comfortable when you ignore your own needs to keep them happy. The moment that you set boundaries, you say no, or you put yourself first, they may actually become upset. But that disappointment does not automatically mean that you're doing something wrong. Because a lot of us grow up believing that peace comes from pleasing everyone. But constantly trying to avoid conflict, well, that can leave you drained, anxious, and pretty disconnected from yourself. This real peace that we're talking about today often comes from honesty, from healthy boundaries, and protecting your mental and emotional well-being. It's really important. So let's define, what do we mean by the wrong people? Well, those are usually those who benefit from your guilt, your silence, or your exhaustion, and you say yes anyway. They may expect constant availability, they may try to control your choices, or they might be someone that makes you feel selfish for needing rest, for space, or respect. Choosing peace might mean disappointing those people, but it also means finally being able to breathe. And this quote really is a reminder that protecting that inner calm actually is not selfish. You're allowed to walk away from chaos, decline those unhealthy expectations, and choose relationships where respect goes both ways. The people who truly care about you, they may not always agree with your boundaries, but they can and should learn to respect them. So I hope you remember today, your peace is worth disappointing the wrong people. Something to just spend a few more moments thinking about. That's your daily thought.
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5: He had nothing to offer. No chance to clean up his life. No time to make amends. He was nailed to a cross beside Jesus, paying the price for his crimes. But in his final breaths, he turned and said to Jesus, "Jesus, remember me when you come into your kingdom." Luke chapter 23, verse 42. And Jesus answered, "Today you will be with me in paradise." That's the gospel. Not earned, not achieved, just received. Even in your final moment, grace is still available. It's never too late to turn to Jesus. You don't need a perfect record. You don't need the right words. Just a heart that says, "Jesus, I believe." If you welcome the thief, he'll welcome you. That's mercy. That's Jesus.
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0: Still to come on The Daily, Aussie artist Ethan Beer has just dropped new music. We'll cover this off at the desk for you very soon. But before we do, got to turn our attention to your artist of the week, Brooke Ligetwood. Though an army besiege me. All right, so this is one of the brand new songs that has been released in the lead up to her brand new project called Eat. It's an unusual title, I know, but the project drops this Friday. And so we're going to be focusing in on Brooke's music every single day on the show this week. Now, you may remember Brooke as she released music under her maiden name of Brooke Fraser. Now, when she first made that change official, we had her on the show and I was very nervous about having a go at the new surname. Brooke Ligetwood. I hope I've got the pronunciation on that correct. Brooke, great to have you on the show.
1: The name Ligetwood has never sounded better than in your mouth right then. That was glorious.
0: I was so worried.
1: Gorgeous.
0: I was so worried. I'm like, I cannot stuff this up. We're having Brooke on the show.
1: You can stuff it up. If you can stuff it up with anyone, it's with me. This is a safe place.
0: No, she was very good about it. Maybe she wouldn't have been if I absolutely made a meal of it. But back in the day, in the beginning, she released music as Brooke Fraser. Hear what Brooke had to say as we count down to this new album. We're going back to the beginning. From her debut album, What to Do with Daylight, the single Lifeline was pretty important in her story. She tells the journey of it next, The Daily.
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0: Still to come on The Daily, Aussie singer-songwriter Ethan Beer has just dropped new music. We'll cover this off at the news desk. It's a beautiful new collaboration with a great heart message behind it. We'll dive into that next. Right now, though, we're going to introduce you to our artist of the week. She's been a part of our listening habits for a couple of decades, and this Friday is dropping a brand new album called Eat. We're going to be counting down to it every single day, hearing from the lovely Brooke Ligitwood, or to go back to the beginning when she released music as Brooke Fraser. Lifeline was arguably the biggest single that released off her debut album called What to Do with Daylight. The album went 7 times platinum in her native New Zealand. And here Brooke told us a little bit more about Lifeline.
1: The song was written when I was still in high school, and it was really just a song about me grappling with my sinfulness, you know, and my humanity, and like when Paul talks about in Romans, what I hate, I do. So basically it's about the grace of God and realizing that we need him. And we can't do life alone.
0: From her debut album, What to Do with Daylight, it's your artist of the week, Brooke Ligitwood, back when she released music under her maiden name, Brooke Fraser. This is Lifeline at The Daily.

0: 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We are flying through this show and kicking off the week well. All right, let's get into some news.
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0: 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He's just released a brand new song.
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0: 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He says, growing older with Jesus is not losing life. 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

0: Still to come on The Daily, brand new music from Stephen Stanley's dropped over the weekend with a new EP. Yeah, it's called Change. We'll cover this story off at the news desk. Now, when I say the name Sixpence None the Richer, you'd be forgiven for probably just naturally gravitating towards this song called Kiss Me. Turns out one of their other songs, which I'd forgotten about, actually topped the chart this week in 2003. We'll revisit it as your daily flashback, plus a little bit of Monday motivation, a bit of self-reflection is what we're going to be talking about. And we're going to simply pose the question, if you're serious enough about the change that you want. There's a big difference, and we're going to explore this next hour at The Daily.
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3: In this bulletin, One Nation back to work after a Farah by-election win, anti-Semitism still prevalent in society, and hantavirus fears put to bed. With more, I'm Gareth Stafford. One Nation has labelled the Prime Minister arrogant for claiming the organisation is not a party of government. Nelson Scott reports.
4: Since its inception, One Nation has lobbied for a lower immigration rate, frequently singling out some communities. Buoyed by an historic victory in the Farah by-election over the weekend, the minor party is now determined to win migrant-heavy seats in Western Sydney. One Nation MP Barnaby Joyce claims new Australians are embracing the movement, arguing they don't want the country to be turned into the place they came from.
5: They like the idea that, you know, a little bit hard-ass.
4: But Anthony Albanese has told the ABC the minor party is not a serious outfit and promotes grievance rather than solutions.
6: One Nation, of course, is not a party of government.
4: Despite losing significant ground to One Nation Surge, the coalition has dismissed the possibility of a formal alliance. Nelson Scott, Canberra.
3: A 42-year-old woman has been charged over an alleged anti-Semitic incident at a girls' netball game in Sydney's East. Executive Council of Australian Jury Chief Executive Alex Rivchen says it was a horrible thing to experience.
7: We come to play weekend sports like everybody else in this country. It's, you know, it's a great pleasure. It's a great Australian ritual. And now Jewish families next week will be going there with trepidation, with anxiety and concern, and wondering whether they'll run into these people again, whether others will level similar abuse.
3: The woman has also been provisionally suspended by Netball Australia as it launches its own investigation into the matter. Health experts say the small number of hantavirus infections on board a virus-stricken cruise ship show it's not the same as a COVID or flu outbreak. A government-supported flight will bring six people who have been on board the MV Hondius from the Canary Islands to Perth. Three people died and five others fell ill. Infectious diseases expert Peter Collignan has told Today eight cases out of the more than 200 passengers shows this virus does not spread anywhere near as easily.
8: So this is not like influenza. It is not like COVID. You can imagine the initial ships with COVID. Probably a quarter or a third of people got infected.
3: A French national has developed symptoms while on a chartered flight from Tenerife to Paris. To sport, and AFL boss Andrew Dillon has hinted four clubs are likely to be rewarded with primetime matches when the next fixture block is released.
9: Look at the spread of the teams that have been in the highest rated games. We've seen Freo in a couple of them. We've seen Hawthorn in a couple of them. We've seen Collingwood in a couple of them, and Sydney as well. But you also see a bit of a spread, and there'll be a good spread of Victorian teams and non-Victorian teams in those prime time Thursday and Friday night slots.
3: The fixtures for round 16 to 22 will feature at least two more Friday night doubleheaders when it's released later this week. That's the latest news and sport. I'm Gareth Stafford.
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10: Partly cloudy, a chance of a shower, and winds east to southeasterly, picking up a little bit later on this evening, heading towards an expected top today of 21 degrees.
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13: You know when you find a really great restaurant or an awesome new show on any one of the streaming platforms? 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
13: All right. Hey, welcome to the show. Monday's in front of us, and I hope you're ready to dive into a new week after maybe some of the chaos over the weekend. I mean, a good kind of chaos with Mother's Day festivities taking up a lot of yesterday with lunches and get-togethers and all that stuff, as well as everything else that you got to do on the weekend. It's all good. But hey, here we are, Monday. Let's dive into the news real soon. Stephen Stanley's dropped a brand new EP. It's called Change. There's new music. We'll tell you a little bit more about it. He's been a little bit cryptic in his description of it. So we'll see what you can make of it. We're going to journey back to the year that Finding Nemo released at the cinema for our daily flashback. And, well, maybe it's just a little further back than you initially thought, which is scary. But next, got a little bit of Monday motivation. We're going to talk about your health and your well-being. And if you are honest, hand on heart, just take away all the external noise, there is probably something about

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0: Hey, you tuned into The Daily. Still to come, I'll tell you about the new EP that Stephen Stanley just released over the weekend. But before we do that, we're going to hit rewind to the year 2003. It's already been 23 years since Finding Nemo first landed at the box office.
1: Whoa! That was so cool! Hey, Dad, did you see that? Did you see me? Did you see what I did?
2: You so totally rock, Squirt! So give me some fin. Noggin. Dude. Oh, intro. Jellyman, offspring. Offspring, Jellyman.
0: Oh, it's iconic, isn't it? P. Sherman, 42 Wallaby Way, Sydney. If you know, you know. And I can't believe that that still is just living rent-free in my brain. But we're going to go back to this week, 2003. A song that topped the Christian chart here in Australia was a forgotten hit from a band I know you know. But this song, well, maybe that's got a question mark next to it. We'll dig it out of the vault next.
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12: G'day everybody, checking all things traffic in Toowoomba so far this afternoon and building up a little on the bypass, just some light delays. South of Westbrook, Toowoomba Athol Road, a little hold up and looks busy. James Street and Tor Street, especially around Anzac Avenue. Ruthven Street with some hold ups of its own at the moment. Keep an eye on that one at this point in time. Autobahn car tips. A dash mat helps you protect your dashboard and keep your interior looking better for longer. 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

0: Still to come on the daily, we got some brand new music from Stephen Stanley. In fact, a whole EP called Change. There's lots of new music. We'll tell you about it at the news desk after we have a little wander down memory lane.
1: Are you telling me you built a time machine?
0: All right, we're about to dig this one out of the vault for your daily flashback and check back on some chart history, a song that was number one in Australia this week in 2003, so 23 years ago, which is scary. But when I say the band name Sixpence None the Richer, I'll probably think of this song. Fair enough. Arguably, it's their biggest hit. Maybe your mind dwells to... Well, turns out they had plenty of other songs as well. You might have forgotten a song called Breathe Your Name. It came from the band's fourth studio album called Divine Discontent that lead singer Lee Nash described her understanding of the album title as being that sometimes your pain and the bad things that you go through in life can be good if they bring you to a better place, a stronger place in your life. That being, discontent can be eventually divine. It's a really nice way to look at it, that all of the difficult seasons that we walk through in life can serve a greater purpose. All right, so topping the charts this week in 2003 was the song Breathe Your Name. It peaked at number 18 in the US, but here in Australia, it was number one this week, 23 years ago. Sixpence None the Richer, Breathe Your Name, it's your daily flashback.

0: Hey, tune into the Daily Cam here. We are moments away from wrapping this thing up and sending you off, and we'll wrap things up officially next. But we've got a little bit of news to cover off first before we do.
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0: Stephen Stanley has just released a brand new EP. It's called Change. Sometimes I wish I could hide away. Avoid the heat, maybe find. Included in the new collection is a brand new song, which is called Nevermind. Here's a little taste.

0: love how raw and passionate his vocal delivery is. Now, Stanley says, "Never mind is the end of something. It doesn't represent the past or where I go next. It's just what I said at the end of myself. It's funny how I had a grip on my life when I was holding what was never mine."
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0: And that wraps up the Daily Monday is in the can. And it's been so good to do the journey with you. Tomorrow we'll feature the music once again of your Artist of the Week, Brooke Ledgerwood. Though an army besiege me. Yeah, Brooke's got a brand new album dropping this Friday called Eat. We're going to be showcasing her music, revisiting some of the older tunes every single day, getting Brooke to talk about them too, as we ready ourselves for this big new release. Also, the Daily's parenting expert, Sharon Witt, is going to be with us in the studio as we talk about something that maybe you see it as a little bit of a chore, but it can be super helpful, and that is navigating the parent-teacher interview with your kid's school. Looking forward to covering off that and all the news you need to be across. We'll do it tomorrow on the Daily.
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3: In this bulletin, One Nation back to work after a Farah by-election win, anti-Semitism still prevalent in society, and hantavirus fears put to bed. With more, I'm Gareth Stafford. One Nation has labelled the Prime Minister arrogant for claiming the organisation is not a party of government. Nelson Scott reports.
4: Since its inception, One Nation has lobbied for a lower immigration rate, frequently singling out some communities. Buoyed by an historic victory in the Farah by-election over the weekend, the minor party is now determined to win migrant-heavy seats in Western Sydney. One Nation MP Barnaby Joyce claims new Australians are embracing the movement, arguing they don't want the country to be turned into the place they came from.
5: They like the idea that, you know, a little bit hard-ass.
4: But Anthony Albanese has told the ABC the minor party is not a serious outfit and promotes grievance rather than solutions.
6: One Nation, of course, is not a party of government.
4: Despite losing significant ground to One Nation Surge, the coalition has dismissed the possibility of a formal alliance. Nelson Scott, Canberra.
3: A 42-year-old woman has been charged over an alleged anti-Semitic incident at a girls' netball game in Sydney's East. Executive Council of Australian Jury Chief Executive Alex Rivchen says it was a horrible thing to experience.
7: We come to play weekend sports like everybody else in this country. It's, you know, it's a great pleasure. It's a great Australian ritual. And now Jewish families next week will be going there with trepidation, with anxiety and concern, and wondering whether they'll run into these people again, whether others will level similar abuse.
3: The woman has also been provisionally suspended by Netball Australia as it launches its own investigation into the matter. Health experts say the small number of hantavirus infections on board a virus-stricken cruise ship show it's not the same as a COVID or flu outbreak. A government-supported flight will bring six people who've been on board the MV Hondius from the Canary Islands to Perth. Three people died and five others fell ill. Infectious diseases expert Peter Collignan has told Today eight cases out of the more than 200 passengers shows this virus does not spread anywhere near as easily.
8: So this is not like influenza. It is not like COVID. You can imagine the initial ships with COVID. Probably a quarter or a third of people got infected.
3: A French national has developed symptoms while on a chartered flight from Tenerife to Paris. To sport, and AFL boss Andrew Dillon has hinted four clubs are likely to be rewarded with primetime matches when the next fixture block is released.
9: You look at the spread of the teams that have been in the highest rated games. We've seen Freo in a couple of them. We've seen Hawthorn in a couple of them. We've seen Collingwood in a couple of them, and Sydney as well. But you also see a bit of a spread, and there'll be a good spread of Victorian teams and non-Victorian teams in those primetime Thursday and Friday night slots.
3: The fixtures for round 16 to 22 will feature at least two more Friday night doubleheaders when it's released later this week. That's the latest news and sport. I'm Gareth Stafford.
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10: G'day everybody, have a look at all things traffic in Toowoomba. A pretty clear afternoon as a whole. There's still some light delays. Ruthven Street, James Street has some hold-ups too. Builds a little up just on Anzac Avenue near South Street. That's pretty standard. Toowoomba Athol Road and the bypass with light delays. Good on the Warrego Highway and Toowoomba Connection Road with no major dramas. Autobahn car tips, dash mats also help reduce windscreen glare, making it easier to see the road in bright conditions. Protection at Autobahn, more local traffic in 30 minutes on 92.9 Voice FM.
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11: Hello, let's have a look at the weather for this afternoon and for tomorrow. Not much of a chance of rain tonight. There's a lot of cloud around, though. Tomorrow, partly cloudy, slight chance of a shower, winds east to southeast easterly at 25 to 35 kilometres per hour. And as I say, partly cloudy, a maximum of 21. Tonight it's heading down to 13.
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11: Yeah, coming up, we're going to play a brand new song for Jamie McDonald. She talks about prayer as well. Another chance to register for the perfect match, which happens this Wednesday. Lots of cash up for grabs there. And the quick quiz today, a good dose of Toowoomba mayoral history. It's all on the way on the Run Home.

0: Yeah, the run home, 92.9 Voice FM, it's JB with you. There's Rascal Flatts with I Dare You. We've got a new song for Jamie McDonald here. It's called You Can't Take My Song. But here she is first talking about prayer. It's about, you know, like getting desperate when you pray.
1: I've seen him move from those desperate prayers. And then just reading that story of Jacob, it's like he got what he asked for from God, you know, and it wasn't on the first ask. I've seen that God approves of that kind of prayer. I feel like it's really easy to pray for others in that way for me. When I have a family member or somebody, a friend going through something, like I can beg God like for them. And when it comes to praying for myself in that way, I really had to kind of get to that low of a place and desperation where I needed something from God and I wasn't going to give up until I seen him move and answer.

0: 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In the meantime, today's quick quiz is on the way soon. John Toogood, he's a Kiwi and a talented Kiwi artist at that. He's next on Voice.
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0: Here on Sunburnt Souls, we explore life, faith, and our mental well-being. Here to share more is Dave Quack.
1: When I was a kid, I came home from school with head lice, or nits as we called it in the 80s. Mum shampooed us with that weird shampoo and wrapped our heads in Glad Wrap like they used to. The next day, she walked straight into my classroom and just started randomly checking everyone's hair for nits. Obviously, it meant I had nits, so for the next week, everyone called me Knithead. 2 weeks later, I was on show and tell, so Mum and I made everyone pancakes with ice cream and chocolate sauce. All of a sudden, I went from the knit kid to the ice cream kid. Have you ever noticed that a lot of things blow over with time? Not everything, of course, but some things that are bad will blow over. It may not feel like it right now, but if you just wait and hold fast for a couple of days, what's plaguing you now could be a non-issue in just a matter of moments.
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0: Faithwood Radio 92.9 Voice FM. There's DJ O, end of beginning. So let's do our quiz for this afternoon. The quick quiz today, here it is. Who was Toowoomba's first female mayor? And do you remember when this mayor first came to office in Toowoomba? Who was Toowoomba's first female mayor? When was it? We'll give more details on that, including the answer, straight after our fresh weather update coming up in about 3 minutes here on Voice.
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4: G'day everybody, another look at all things traffic in Toowoomba. Reports of an incident on James Street at the West Street intersection. A bit of delay building up there. Anzac Avenue has some minor holdups, similar to Tor Street actually southbound this afternoon. Not too bad, the New England Highway. The Warrego Highway also moving quite well. Toowoomba Connection Road and through Redwood, no dramas at the moment. Autobahn car tips, constant sun exposure can cause dashboards to fade, crack or deteriorate over time. Protection at Autobahn, more local traffic in 30 minutes on 92.9 Voice FM.
5: Good afternoon. In stories making news, the Albanese government is preparing to break a number of key election promises in a bid to boost housing supply. Tomorrow's budget is expected to rein in the capital gains tax discount and negative gearing incentives for property investors, but Labor had repeatedly promised it wouldn't touch the tax breaks. US President Donald Trump has taken to social media to describe Iran's response to the latest peace proposal as totally unacceptable. Tehran's response to the plan reportedly includes calls for an immediate end to the war on all fronts and a halt to a US naval blockade. Insiders claim National Australia Bank is preparing to hire as many as 1,500 workers offshore. Industry sources have detailed the bank's plans to increase its footprint in Vietnam and India. And in sport, Arsenal is a step closer to winning its first EPL title in 22 years after beating West Ham 1-0 away from home. I'm Gareth Stafford, and those are the latest news and sport headlines.
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0: Yeah, partly cloudy tomorrow, a slight chance of a shower. Winds east to southeasterly, 25 to 35 kilometres per hour. It's a top of 21 after an overnight low tonight of 13.
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0: Yeah, it's currently just under 18 degrees in the city, and the answer to our quiz question, which today is, who was Toowoomba's first female mayor and when was it? Well, the first female mayor was Nell E. Robinson. And we've got a park named after that, not too far here from the studios. And she was the mayor from 1967 to 1981. Wow, 14 years. And the only reason she retired was because of ill health. Nell E. Robinson. Fantastic. We'll have another quick quiz again tomorrow afternoon. The Bodine's here, closer to 3. Brandon Lake's still on the way too, here on the run home.

0: This is the Run Home, Fayfield Radio. There's Colby Callard there with Bubbly, and it's back again tomorrow for the week, the Morning Brew, with the perfect answer. Yeah, you can register now at 92.9voice.fm. He loves it when Jace calls you and you answer with the perfect answer. Jackie Walker sells. You win the cash. It's every Tuesday, Wednesday and Thursday at around about 8:20. So all you need to do is just have your phone with you. So in the morning, whoever calls, just answer it. Jackie Walker sells. And you could win the cash. Hey, we've got encouraging words coming up straight after this.
1: 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Like Sue and Steve, they called Jackie Walker, Toowoomba's number one agent, and she made it happen. Sue and Steve, they got more than they dreamed. Upgraded their home beautifully. The kids loving the rumpus room. Even the in-laws and friends, they drop by all the time. Sell smarter, move sooner, and let everyone benefit with Jackie Walker, Toowoomba's number one selling agent, station sponsor.
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0: So Mark 16 verse 15, it says, go into all the world and preach the gospel to all creation. To all creation. It's like the excitement even when I tell the birds and the trees. That's the sort of urgency and excitement that he wants us to have. Go into all the world and preach the gospel. Mark 16 verse 15. On the way we have Guy Sebastian. This is Jarvis Campbell. Give it and take. It's brand new on Voice. Let's check it out.
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0: Hi, it's Jamin, your one-minute coach. The word fine is a trap. If everything is fine, then you don't have to deal with anything. Fine is a nothing kind of word. It's bland, colourless. It's middle of the road and safe. I heard Tim Ferriss interview Sir Richard Branson recently, and his parting thoughts were, you will almost certainly have more fun and success in life if you are willing to stick your neck out and have a go rather than just sitting back watching the fortunes of others who are prepared to stick their necks out. See, it won't always be fine, that's guaranteed, but nothing ventured, nothing gained. If 24/7 happiness is your goal, stay in your comfort zone. There have been plenty of times when things have not been fine in my life. Yet it has been those times of not being fine that have caused me to address and confront issues, which has then ultimately led to new seasons of growth and progress. When someone bumps into me and asks me how I'm going, I make a point of answering honestly, even if they were just asking to be polite. For more information, go to oneminutecoach.com.au.
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0: Yeah, lovely voice, isn't it? Elizabeth Ray, a local here at 92.9 Voice FM, potentially new. We have the news very shortly. It's a couple of minutes away. Today in History is coming up soon. The latest from Good Weather Forecast. And I think perhaps one of the greatest tracks to come out of the 90s from Seal. That's on the way very, very soon. So we've got Jabe with the traffic coming up along with news and weather straight after this.
1: Community. Faith. Hope. A voice for hope.
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4: In this bulletin, One Nation back to work after a Farah by-election win, anti-Semitism still prevalent in society, and hantavirus fears put to bed. With more, I'm Gareth Stafford. One Nation has labelled the Prime Minister arrogant for claiming the organisation is not a party of government. Nelson Scott reports.
5: Since its inception, One Nation has lobbied for a lower immigration rate, frequently singling out some communities. Buoyed by an historic victory in the Farah by-election over the weekend, the minor party is now determined to win migrant-heavy seats in Western Sydney. One Nation MP Barnaby Joyce claims new Australians are embracing the movement, arguing they don't want the country to be turned into the place they came from.
6: They like the idea that, you know, a little bit hard-ass.
5: But Anthony Albanese has told the ABC the minor party is not a serious outfit and promotes grievance rather than solutions.
7: One Nation, of course, is not a party of government.
5: Despite losing significant ground to One Nation Surge, the coalition has dismissed the possibility of a formal alliance. Nelson Scott, Canberra.
4: A 42-year-old woman has been charged over an alleged anti-Semitic incident at a girls' netball game in Sydney's East. Executive Council of Australian Jury Chief Executive Alex Rivchen says it was a horrible thing to experience.
8: We come to play weekend sports like everybody else in this country. It's, you know, it's a great pleasure. It's a great Australian ritual. And now Jewish families next week will be going there with trepidation, with anxiety and concern, and wondering whether they'll run into these people again, whether others will level similar abuse.
4: The woman has also been provisionally suspended by Netball Australia as it launches its own investigation into the matter. Health experts say the small number of hantavirus infections on board a virus-stricken cruise ship show it's not the same as a COVID or flu outbreak. A government-supported flight will bring six people who've been on board the MV Hondius from the Canary Islands to Perth. Three people died and five others fell ill. Infectious diseases expert Peter Collignan has told Today eight cases out of the more than 200 passengers shows this virus does not spread anywhere near as easily.
9: So this is not like influenza. It is not like COVID. You can imagine the initial ships with COVID. Probably a quarter or a third of people got infected.
4: A French national has developed symptoms while on a chartered flight from Tenerife to Paris. To sport, and AFL boss Andrew Dillon has hinted four clubs are likely to be rewarded with primetime matches when the next fixture block is released.
10: You look at the spread of the teams that have been in the highest rated games. We've seen Freo in a couple of them. We've seen Hawthorn in a couple of them. We've seen Collingwood in a couple of them, and Sydney as well. But you also see a bit of a spread, and there'll be a good spread of Victorian teams and non-Victorian teams in those prime time Thursday and Friday night slots.
4: The fixtures for round 16 to 22 will feature at least two more Friday night double headers when it's released later this week. That's the latest news and sport. I'm Gareth Stafford.
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11: G'day everybody, another look at all things traffic in Toowoomba. Busy movement on James Street with an incident reported just coming up off Anzac Avenue. The intersection there is pretty troubled. Tor Street hold-ups near the Clifford Gardens shopping centre there. Still pretty good movement on the New England Highway, Murphy's Creek Road up north. Pretty much no dramas as well. The Toowoomba Connection Road looking great at the moment. No real issues there. Autobahn car tips. The Australian sun can be brutal on your car's interior. Today's tips are all about dash mats. More local traffic in 30 minutes on 92.9 Voice FM.
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0: Yeah, tomorrow partly cloudy, slight chance of a shower. Winds east to southeasterly at 25 to 30 kilometres per hour. And a top of 21 degrees after an overnight low of 13. It's currently 17 degrees in Toowoomba City.
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0: Yeah, today in history's coming up. And also on the Run Home, as part of that, we're going to be talking about Mount Everest and the Partridge family. It'll be an education for the kids out there. They'll be so excited that they live in the year 2026. Seriously, this is Seal, Kiss from a Rose on the Run Home. It's 3 past 5.

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0: Good weather forecast, 92.9 Voice FM, lows to highs. JB with you this afternoon. It's a quarter past five. And we've got today in history here. We usually do two or three. I've got the first one from 1970. This day in 1970, you ready for this? A bit of memory. Yeah, that'll be enough. I know that was really cringy, but I couldn't help myself. That was the song I Think I Love You, released on this day back in 1970. The only TV cast members on the recording were David Cassidy and his stepmother Shirley Jones on vocals. You know, the show was on TV and they just suddenly cut to singing a song. That's what we had to deal with in the 70s if you live under a rock or you were under... If you were under 40 years of age. Timothy McCartney, Snape of Australia, became the first person to climb Mount Everest starting from sea level on this day in 1990. And this one intrigues me a little. Jackson Pollock, you know, the artist, he used to do drip painting. Number 12, 1949. It sold for $16.7 million, setting a world auction record on this day in 2004. Got to tell you, not an artist. It's a drip painting where you just splash it and it just drips. I think I might take up drip painting. $16.7 million. He must be good at splashing. Okay, on the way, we've got Forrest Frank, our Counting Crows. They're coming up next.
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0: stars.
1: What do we strive for in life? The search for purpose and meaning is unique to the human condition. Yet for many, the words of Solomon can ring true when it comes to life and purpose. Meaningless, meaningless, utterly meaningless. In the Ryan Reynolds film Free Guy, this story screams out from the deeper recesses of this short passage in Ecclesiastes by digging into the questions that humanity has about our purposes in this existence. Similar to the words of Solomon, this film rips open the consideration of where purpose and solace can be found. But if you were to read the other writings in the Bible, you would find that God created each person to be an active player in His creation, living an abundant life filled with purpose. Now that, my friends, has some meaning. This is Russ Matthews with God in 60 Seconds. To open up more space for reflection and conversation about God, go to thirdspace.org.au.
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0: Yeah, One Republic 92.9 Voice FM with JB this afternoon. There's Sink or Swim. We're about to head to the traffic and news, but before that, I just wanted to remind you, and perhaps you didn't know this, that on our Voice FM website, there are several really helpful articles, and they change over every few weeks, that are really quite helpful. There's one here called Why Early Teens Testing Matters and Why Parents Don't Need to Fear It, What Artemis II Taught Us About the Awe of God. There's another one here called Time for a Digital Reset, Five Strategies to Help Get Your Life Back. Now I have guilt. And there's another one here, Why Christians Must Rethink Money and What It's Really For. All these articles are on the Voice FM Facebook page for your reading pleasure. Okay, Jason next with the traffic. We've also got a news headlines update and weather coming up in just a few seconds.
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4: G'day everybody, another look at all things traffic in Toowoomba. Busy movement on James Street with an incident reported just coming up off Anzac Avenue. The intersection there is pretty troubled. Tor Street holdups near the Clifford Gardens shopping centre there. Still pretty good movement on the New England Highway, Murphy's Creek Road up north. Pretty much no dramas as well. The Toowoomba Connection Road looking great at the moment. No real issues there. Autobahn car tips. The Australian sun can be brutal on your car's interior. Today's tips are all about dash mats. More local traffic in 30 minutes on 92.9 Voice FM.
5: Good afternoon. In stories making news. The Albanese government is preparing to break a number of key election promises in a bid to boost housing supply. Tomorrow's budget is expected to rein in the capital gains tax discount and negative gearing incentives for property investors, but Labor had repeatedly promised it wouldn't touch the tax breaks. US President Donald Trump has taken to social media to describe Iran's response to the latest peace proposal as totally unacceptable. Tehran's response to the plan reportedly includes calls for an immediate end to the war on all fronts and a halt to a US naval blockade. Insiders claim National Australia Bank is preparing to hire as many as 1,500 workers offshore. Industry sources have detailed the bank's plans to increase its footprint in Vietnam and India. And in sport, Arsenal is a step closer to winning its first EPL title in 22 years after beating West Ham 1-0 away from home. I'm Gareth Stafford, and those are the latest news and sport headlines.
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0: Yes, let's have a look at the weather for tomorrow on Voice FM. And partly cloudy, we've got slight chance of a shower tomorrow. Winds east to southeasterly at 25 to 35 kilometres per hour. Top of 21 tomorrow and an overnight low tonight of 13 degrees.
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0: So coming up, we've got Mercy Me, Natasha Bedingfield on the way. This is Katy Perry on The Run Home. Daisies.

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1: Words to live by. Today's encouraging words.
0: Yeah, let's have a look at these words. Mark 16 verse 15. It says, "Go into all the world and preach the gospel to all creation." And that can be a little bit tough sometimes. We need to pray for courage. Tanya Docco's on the way, a great Aussie artist, and Gladden is next.
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1: I recently read the story of Hudson Taylor, his life as a missionary in China. After a day of arduous travel through China when everyone was dog-tired, Dr. Howard Taylor remembers as a child being woken up by the sound of a match being struck, and he watched as his dad, Hudson Taylor, lit a candle so he could read the Bible and pray late in the night. This partly explains the remarkable lifelong ministry of Hudson Taylor. His life was one of persistent ministry in the most difficult circumstances, and this was fed by a deep personal devotion to the God he served. What worked for Hudson Taylor deep in the heart of China will help you today. Read the Bible. Take time to pray. You'll be surprised by the difference that it makes.
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We are wrapping up Monday's run home now, and after the 6 o'clock news, as per usual, it's Monday Mixtape with Mitch and Flame, your mix of forgotten and future favourites, all thanks to the station sponsor with the hard-to-say last name, John Rasquala at Rain and Horn Toowoomba. And before that, though, we've got a fresh news update here at Voice. And remember, listen in tomorrow afternoon, your chance to register for Wednesday Wins. Check out Facebook page and you could register for the Wednesday Wins, which is a $100 grocery voucher. That'd be pretty good. And also, your chance to score in our brand new game on Wednesday called The Perfect Match, and all you need to do is go to the web page and you just give us the details and you could be called to play that game on Wednesday, thanks to Jackie Walker-Sells. It's all looking up. This is Banners on Voice.

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1: In this bulletin, One Nation back to work after a Farah by-election win, anti-Semitism still prevalent in society, and hantavirus fears put to bed. With more, I'm Gareth Stafford. One Nation has labelled the Prime Minister arrogant for claiming the organisation is not a party of government. Nelson Scott reports.
2: Since its inception, One Nation has lobbied for a lower immigration rate, frequently singling out some communities. Buoyed by an historic victory in the Farah by-election over the weekend, the minor party is now determined to win migrant-heavy seats in Western Sydney. One Nation MP Barnaby Joyce claims new Australians are embracing the movement, arguing they don't want the country to be turned into the place they came from.
3: They like the idea that, you know, a little bit hard-ass.
2: But Anthony Albanese has told the ABC the minor party is not a serious outfit and promotes grievance rather than solutions.
4: One Nation, of course, is not a party of government.
2: Despite losing significant ground to One Nation's surge, the coalition has dismissed the possibility of a formal alliance. Nelson Scott, Canberra.
1: A 42-year-old woman has been charged over an alleged anti-Semitic incident at a girls' netball game in Sydney's East. Executive Council of Australian Jury Chief Executive Alex Rivchen says it was a horrible thing to experience.
5: We come to play weekend sports like everybody else in this country. It's, you know, it's a great pleasure. It's a great Australian ritual. And now Jewish families next week will be going there with trepidation, with anxiety and concern, and wondering whether they'll run into these people again, whether others will level similar abuse.
1: The woman has also been provisionally suspended by Netball Australia as it launches its own investigation into the matter. Health experts say the small number of hantavirus infections on board a virus-stricken cruise ship show it's not the same as a COVID or flu outbreak. A government-supported flight will bring six people who've been on board the MV Hondius from the Canary Islands to Perth. Three people died and five others fell ill. Infectious diseases expert Peter Collignan has told Today eight cases out of the more than 200 passengers shows this virus does not spread anywhere near as easily.
6: So this is not like influenza. It is not like COVID. You can imagine the initial ships with COVID. Probably a quarter or a third of people got infected.
1: A French national has developed symptoms while on a chartered flight from Tenerife to Paris. To sport, and AFL boss Andrew Dillon has hinted four clubs are likely to be rewarded with primetime matches when the next fixture block is released.
7: You look at the spread of the teams that have been in the highest rated games. We've seen Freo in a couple of them. We've seen Hawthorn in a couple of them. We've seen Collingwood in a couple of them, and Sydney as well. But you also see a bit of a spread, and there'll be a good spread of Victorian teams and non-Victorian teams in those primetime Thursday and Friday night slots.
1: The fixtures for round 16 to 22 will feature at least two more Friday night doubleheaders when it's released later this week. That's the latest news and sport. I'm Gareth Stafford.
0: The Monday Mixtape with Mitch and Flame.
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9: Yes, it is the Monday Mixtape with Mitch and Flame.
10: It's the 11th of May today. We've got some great music coming up this hour. We've got Mumford & Sons. We've got some Torren Wells. Of course, we've got some Coldplay in there.
9: Of course. Why wouldn't we? And we're going to start the hour off right now with Need to Breathe. This is The Heart. You're listening to the Monday Mixtape.

0: Guiding Light, Mumford and Sons. You are listening to the Monday Mixtape.
1: So it was a long weekend last weekend.
0: Yes.
1: And I am actually myself currently having a long weekend.
0: Oh,
1: in preparation for a family wedding.
0: How good's that?
1: So it's my niece's wedding tomorrow, Tuesday.
0: A Tuesday wedding?
1: Yeah.
0: How good.
1: It's apparently a lot cheaper than having a weekend wedding.
0: Absolutely. Are you feeling excited?
1: Of course, but probably
0: that
1: not exciting.
0: Straight up yes.
1: Well, look, the thing is, mid-season weddings are tough.
0: Okay, yeah.
1: Because, yes, I'm excited about the event. I am not excited for the weather.
0: Ah, well, it is far north Queensland as well. I don't know if...
1: Yeah, so it's awful. Also... But it's also in Ravenshoe, which is actually the highest town in Queensland.
0: Oh.
1: So it's got elevation. It's also going to be raining. So I have questions for our audience and for you about... outfits. Not necessarily my personal outfits. I just
0: say,
1: like to have discussions
0: this
1: about...
0: This is for advice. I don't know if I'm the right person, but I appreciate
1: get
0: it.
1: Get your wife, Emily, in here. I do think that, yeah,
0: right.
1: People have different interpretations, particularly when it comes to weather.
0: Well, let's talk about it. But first, we have got Let Her Go by Passenger. You're listening to the Monday Mixtape. Well, you only

0: Missing home. Only know you love her when you let her go. And you let her go.
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0: Tauron Wells, Come Home. You're listening to the Monday Mixtape.
1: So we've been talking about the fact that my niece is getting married tomorrow.
0: Yay.
1: Yeah. So that would be exciting. But it is an outdoor wedding.
0: Wardrobe issues.
1: Yeah. It's an outdoor wedding.
0: Okay.
1: And the forecast is raining and top of 19 degrees, which going into the evening, if the daytime is top of 19, that's quite cold.
0: We remember what we were told at youth group. The rain just adds to it.
1: Yeah. But like that's where I just – so I'm wearing a long dress, which gives me the flexibility of wearing like fleecy leggings underneath my dress to keep me warm. But I still have to wear like – I just go women's fancy clothing is not built for the same season as men's fancy clothing because men – turn up in their leather laced up shoes and a full suit in that kind of weather and it's really warm. But on the flip side, if it's like a hot summer wedding, you guys sit there sweltering while the women are in like flimsy dresses and sandals.
0: Yeah.
1: Yeah. So that's where I'm like, what point of the evening is it okay for me to change into Ugg boots? Or mud boots, depending on how much rain.
0: That was not the question I was expecting.
1: I was like, I need advice. I was like, is it ever acceptable or do I need to sit there and suffer in my – they're pretty sturdy sandals, to be fair, because I have rolly ankles. But, like, you know, they still look pretty – like, they're not, like – they're not boots. I just feel weird wearing boots with my outfit.
0: Probably depends on the couple getting married. You know, some people wear Converse with their dress.
1: And
0: you know,
1: see, my niece is not the person that would be wearing Converse with her dress.
0: Okay.
1: She has very clear aesthetics. My other niece, however, the one that's not getting married tomorrow, she would probably wear Converse with her, her wedding. So that's where I'm like, do you – yeah, so like that's – yeah. But also, it's Far North Queensland. I don't know if you're aware that style in Far North Queensland is slightly different to anywhere south of Far North Queensland.
0: So, like, footwear in general is just fancy.
1: Well, no, footwear in general is not usually that fancy. Okay. Crocs are staple footwear in Far North Queensland.
0: Yeah, okay. I was just saying that they just don't wear shoes. That's what I was...
1: Oh, right.
0: I haven't been up that far, so I've got no idea. But I can't imagine that there's many Ugg boots getting around Far North Queensland anyway.
1: When it's that cold, it would be.
0: Really?
1: Okay. But the other thing is Ugg boots are not waterproof. I've got to think this through.
0: I'm glad that you're still thinking about it. And please, if you do end up doing Ugg boots, I need photos evidence.
1: Yeah.
0: That Ugg boots came out at this, what sounds like is going to be a fancy reception.
1: Yeah, well, it's they're very young, so it's not economically the grandest receptions, but it's in like one of those kind of like barnyard, so open sides, but roof.
0: Yep.
1: Yeah. So hopefully that rain is not. From forecast, it's not like one of those crazy storms.
0: I'm backing you up. Bring out the Ugg boots.
1: Yeah.
0: I'm just...
1: like under the table, maybe. I need to have something that I can slip in and out of easily.
0: Exactly. Ugg boots are your way to go. I'm 100% on board.
1: Maybe I should just get one of those like heated foot pads.
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1: Cheers.
0: And you should pack them. And I cannot wait to hear how this goes. Coming up soon, we've got some Coldplay. 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
1: 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So that is going to be helping to support mums, dads and babies across Toowoomba, and doors open at 2 p.m. for a 2:30 start. 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
2: 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It is on Sunday, May 17. 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
1: So we've been talking weddings and weather because I am going to a wedding tomorrow with the forecast not being great, but we might be granted a miracle as you were on your wedding day.
0: I know. It was very wet February, and we had the only dry weekend of February, which is amazing.
1: It was a beautiful day. Like, the outlook for your actual ceremony was almost like a rainbow.
0: It was beautiful. And I hope the same for tomorrow. I hope the weather clears up for the wedding tomorrow.
1: My sister did not get that miracle.
0: No?
1: When she got married, she had an outdoor wedding with no backup. And so morning of the wedding, this is September in Toowoomba, and we were actually out at Ravensbourne.
0: Yep.
1: Freezing cold, raining. So the morning of the wedding was spent, my dad and a family friend were running around trying to get like little gazebo tents for everybody to sit underneath. And my mum spent the morning making a wrap for my sister to go with her wedding dress. Fortunately, my mum had made the wedding dress, so she had some offcuts of material. And so that's where, but I was in a like spaghetti strap. That's thin strap, so you mentioned.
0: Okay,
1: like
0: spaghetti
1: straps. They're shaped like spaghetti.
0: Gotcha. Easily.
1: But it was very, very cold and wet day. So I'm hoping that we don't have a repeat.
0: I'm thinking gazebos. Yeah, is this like King's Camping or is this like corporate gazebos?
1: Oh, it was kind of corporate but not fancy. So our friend worked for a car
0: dealership,
1: and so was getting their amazing like tents that they usually use as sporting things and stuff like that. So it's made for some interesting photos.
0: I'm feeling stressed.
1: So at least the wedding tomorrow, it is technically outdoor, but it's under like a open shed, both for the ceremony and the reception.
0: Okay.
1: So,
0: all right.
1: Yeah.
0: In the clear, hopefully.
1: Hopefully. At least our family knows to prepare and we all have wraps on the ready.
0: You've been through it before. You know the drill. Coming up soon, we've got some Vance Joy on the way. You're listening to the Monday Mixtape.
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We're going home. Vance, Joy, it's almost 7 o'clock on your Monday evening, so we're going to keep the music going now. It is Let It Rain by Crowder. You listening? Not too much, though. We want it to be clear up for this wedding tomorrow. 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
6: It is the 11th of May today. Apparently, it's International Ego Awareness Day.
5: Oh.
6: So, you know, you be should aware. All be aware of your egos.
5: Be aware. We should celebrate 11th of May. There's a few birthdays we could look over and also play Who Am I? We'll do that this hour.
6: But before that, we've got some great music coming up. We've got people like Half Alive and Need to Breathe. I feel like those two things are connected, as well as Stars Go Dim and one of our favourites, Empire of the Sun, as well as much more.
5: We're going to start the hour off with Golden Hour. This is Jake. 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
7: It was just two lovers sitting in the car, listening to Blonde, falling for each other. Pink and orange skies, feeling super childish. No Donald Glover. Missed call from my mother.

0: Busby, Maru, got your back. 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
1: It is Monday, the 11th of May, which apparently is International Ego Awareness Day. But anything else exciting happening today, Mitchell?
0: Well, Cats premiered in the New London Theatre in 1981
1: this
0: day. So I there you go.
1: You know, I love musicals, but I'm also scared of people dressed as animals. So not my favourite musical.
0: The population of India surpassed 1 billion on this day in the year 2000. There you go. There's something interesting.
1: There you go.
0: There's not a lot of birthdays today, so this will make...
1: Well, there probably are. We just don't have... Well, you don't have them on the piece
0: that's
1: of paper.
0: A good point. Yeah, that's a good point. I haven't got everyone's birthday on here, so yeah. You're right. So, look, ones that I do know, but you probably know, this sporting guy, Bo Ryan, celebrating his 41st.

0: 41st birthday? No?
1: I have no clue who that is. What sport does Bo Ryan play?
0: Football, NRL.
1: Oh, okay, cool.
0: Not anymore. He's 41.
1: There you go. Still younger than me.
0: Sabrina Carpenter, another one that
1: I know who that is.
0: You know who it is?
1: I think
0: I could name a song of hers, but...
1: Espresso? I actually knew who Sabrina Carpenter was before she was a musical artist because she used to be on a Disney Channel TV show.
0: Fantastic. She's 27 today. There you go.
1: There you go.
0: So I've also got somebody else who is celebrating their birthday today. And I've got Who Am I question before we go into our next song for you, just so you can ponder that one. Clue number one is I first became famous on an iconic Aussie soap opera set.
1: That's pretty much every Australian actor that ever there was.
0: So you can have a think through which one it could be that might be celebrating their birthday today. While we listen to Empire of the Sun, this is Cherry Blossom.

0: on my No Mixtape. That was Pieces by Stars Go Dim. Now, it is the 11th of May. There's a few people celebrating their birthdays today, and we're doing a Who Am I for one of them. Now, I've given you clue number one, Flame.
1: And it was that they started out in an Australian soap opera.
0: Yes.
1: I can probably think of 10 people that it could be.
0: Really?
1: Yeah.
0: Do you care to...
1: Okay.
0: I'm not going to tell you if you got it right.
1: You should, it's got to be one of, you know. Well, I don't know, it could be.
0: I'll give you... There's
1: some people that I can picture, but I can't actually think of their names.
0: That's not going to work for
1: like radio. Tams and Lewis.
0: I just thought of that name.
1: I was like, what's her name again? It came to me in that moment.
0: Okay, amazing.
1: Kylie Minogue, Danny Minogue, Jason Donovan, Craig McLaughlin, Natalie Imbruglia, Rogue Traders chick, what's her name?
0: Natalie
1: Bathingwaite. Yep. Chris Hemsworth. I don't think Liam Hemsworth did. Margot Robbie. Guy Pearce. Russell Crowe. Isla Fisher. There you go, there's 10.
0: That's amazing. Okay, I have to say that is very good work, and it's actually none of those. So I wasn't going to confirm, but it's none of those. So I'm very happy about that. Clue number two is my music career.
1: Holly Valance.
0: Oh, my goodness.
1: Was it Holly Valance?
0: I don't want to play this game anymore. I don't want to play. Happy birthday, Holly.
1: It was just when you that was that's another one that I thought of.
0: Yes, well, happy birthday, Holly. 43 today. Friend of the show, I believe. So
1: I can't believe this. Just before we played this game, I said to Mitchell, sometimes I will just pull out the most out-of-pocket names, and it sometimes makes me wonder whether I'm a little bit psychic. That was another one of those moments that I was just like, bam, Holly Valance. Was not expecting you to say yes.
0: I'm getting
1: there
0: really sick of this game. Coming up soon, we're going to be listening to Half Alive. You are listening to the Monday Mixtape.
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2: 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It is on Sunday, May 17. 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And so it will still be at Lake Annans from 10:30 a.m. through to 12:30 p.m, a friendly, relaxed community barbecue where men can connect, chat about life and build mateship. 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
6: 10 men with leprosy cried out for mercy. Jesus healed them all, but only one came back to say thank you. Luke chapter 17 verse 15 says, when he saw that he was healed, he came back praising God in a loud voice. And Jesus asked, where are the other nine? 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The one who returned was a Samaritan, a foreigner, yet his gratitude set him apart. Gratitude opens the door to deeper intimacy with Jesus. Don't let your answered prayer become old news. 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
1: So I am currently visiting with family, and every time I'm at my dad's place, and this is no shade on him because it happened long before my mum passed away as well, I do find out-of-date things in parents' fridge, and I feel like a lot of adult children do. Oh, yeah. And I want to know your opinion about expiry dates.
0: Oh, yes. Okay, good.
1: There should be just a standard rule, but nobody ever follows it.
0: No. Well, let's talk about it. Before we do, though, we've got some Imagine Dragons on the way. 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

0: mouth of the river, Imagine Dragons. You are listening to the Monday Mixtape.
1: So I asked Mitchell just before what his opinions about expiry dates were, because I just recently ate a packet of white sauce, which you have with corn meat. So it's like one of those pre-made things that's sealed, that expired last year.
0: But
1: it was fine. Because it hadn't been opened.
0: Sure.
1: And, yeah, but like what do you, I'm kind of like in that situation where it's never been opened. I open it, do the sniff test, have a look at the colour.
0: Stuff with like powders and stuff, yeah, if it gets moisture into it or whatever and it's like gets all like rock solid,
1: yeah.
0: You know, there's definitely a time where you just don't touch it again.
1: Yeah.
0: But I mean, I think there's some stuff that, you know, maybe like Vegemite that's like, I don't know if that can go bad unless people put butter and crumbs and stuff in it. That's what actually can ruin it. But yeah, I've definitely got family members when I go visit with them, and they've got in their pantry some stuff that is years old, and that I wouldn't touch that.
1: There's a difference between expiry dates and best before dates as well.
0: And if something is a few months out or whatever, and it's, you know, it's maybe a long life product, I'm probably not so stressed about it. But then there's some stuff like in the fridge, you know, jar lids and stuff open that have been there for years. I'm not interested.
1: Tomato salsa. Which I don't eat anyway, but that's supposed to be something that you throw out within 5 days. And sometimes I will find the same jar of tomato salsa because like I'll only visit my dad every couple of months because he lives up north. In the fridge next time around. And I always throw it out.
0: This one person got into making kombucha. And something
1: which is fermenting anyway.
0: Yeah, and it actually ended up growing a bit of an ecosystem. I don't know what went wrong, but yeah, there was there was visible mold growing.
1: Which, and, yeah, you got to find that balance with kombucha.
0: And so the thing is, I didn't know about that until after we'd sampled some stuff.
1: Yeah.
0: For them, their measuring stick
1: their
0: of what is acceptable or not is a bit different to
1: mine. And everybody has that. Some people are like, I will not eat at other people's houses. And I'm like, that's just rude. You know, there's a line. But it does come to the line of also, do you put your sauces in the fridge or the pantry?
0: That's another
1: conversation.
0: Yeah, that's a okay. The answer's fridge, but I'll coming up right now. This is Powderfinger with All of the Dreamers.

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0: 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You're listening to the Monday Mixtape.
1: It is the last hour of the show, which means that it is some time for some hurdle,
0: yes.
1: Which, if you aren't familiar, is where we play a couple of seconds of the song at a time and Mitchell and I have to try and guess who the artist and the song is.
0: Okay, well, let's listen to the first couple of seconds. Clue number one. Oh, I think I know this one.
1: Ah, I don't.
0: Oh, how
1: the
0: tables
1: last couple
0: have
1: of ones I have, because, well, you know, to be fair, they were all like a lot of the ones that came out. I feel like this is a song from this century. Is it a song from this century?
0: Yeah,
1: there you
0: yeah.
1: go. That's why I don't know it.
0: It's I think it's one that we actually play on this show. All right, let's see. I could be wrong, but we'll find out soon. Before we do, though, this is Ed Sheeran. What do I know? You're listening to the Monday Mixtape. Ain't got-

0: Lauren Daigle, Look Up Child. You're listening to the Monday Mixtape.
1: So we are in the middle of playing Hurdle, and we've had the first 2 seconds, which was just a very high-pitched noise, which I didn't personally recognise.
0: See, I think that sounds like the start of Electric Feel by MGMT.
1: Let's try that.
0: Okay, it's not that one. All right.
1: Is it not in the system?
0: It's not that.
1: Okay.
0: I was feeling quite confident. All right, we're going to have to play the next couple of seconds. Here we go. Okay, I do love this song. You know why?
1: Why is that?
0: Well, this isn't the reason why I love the song, but this band actually helped name my favourite band, Coldplay. They gave them the name Coldplay.
1: It does, to me, sound familiar, because I've talked about the fact that I'm much better at guessing things that weren't released in this century. But this does sound like, because I had the Grey's Anatomy soundtrack.
0: Ah.
1: It does sound like a song off the Grey's Anatomy soundtrack.
0: Let's we'll do the next couple of seconds just to see if anyone else knows it.
1: So what do you think it is?
0: I know that it's the band. I'm sure I know that it's the band Keane. Somewhere Only We Know.
1: Oh, okay, yeah. I'm familiar with song. Let's see whether it's that.
0: Let's see if that is the case. Let's have a look. Oh, no, I've lost the button. Submit. Oh, no.
1: What?
0: It's a yellow.
1: Oh, yellow means that it is the artist but not the song. So that means it is Keane, but it's not somewhere we only know.
0: Everybody's changing. What it is.
1: All right, cool. Because it sounds familiar, but I was like, I feel like Walk Alone goes, like it was lower. It's a lower key.
0: Same band.
1: There you go. Keane, Everybody Changing. Well done, Mitchell. That was totally your win.
0: Thank goodness. And yes, they did help name the band Coldplay. Love that. There we go. It's nice to chalk up at least one of the wins. It's usually very much...
1: We don't keep score. It's a team effort a lot of the times. There was that time that I can't even remember what song it was now, but it was a 70s song that both of us were like, we think it's this, and then we were both wrong, but it turned out to be something
0: unusual. We didn't have to replay that. we're going to let that just fade into the distance. We've got some more great music still to come. 21 Pilots is coming up next. 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
2: 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It is on Sunday, May 17. That's right, Sunday. 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And so it will still be at Lake Annans from 10:30 a.m. through to 12:30 p.m, a friendly, relaxed community barbecue where men can connect, chat about life and build mateship. 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
4: One thing I've discovered about God is that he likes to break the mould. He doesn't always follow the well-trodden path, the normal way. The God who created order and pattern freely changes it. In his quirky, creative way, he seems to enjoy bending the rules and disturbing the formulas we feel so comfortable with. I'm not speaking of long-established standards of morality or truth. I'm talking about our cultures and stereotypes, old traditions and methods, the way we do things around here. Think of it. God chooses a weak nation to overcome the strong. He chooses the youngest of the family to lead the eldest, the foolish things of the world to confound the wise. He likes to reverse the order and turn things upside down. He works differently. He has his reasons. Perhaps it's due to our need to rely on him. Perhaps it's because when we rely on what has worked before, we only need ourselves. When we partner with God, we live in a different way. Be ready to innovate and change, to stretch and do things differently to what you've planned. His ways are not normal, and neither should we be. This is Tanya Harris of GodConversations.com.
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0: Toby Mac, show up, choose love. 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
1: I hope you all chose love yesterday, as it was Mother's Day.
0: It was.
1: Did you help your boys celebrate their fabulous mum?
0: Yes, yeah. We had some breakfast before church. It was lovely, and then went over to my mum's place. Yeah, it was good. Good day to celebrate.
1: Lovely.
0: I know it can be hard for various people with different situations. So.
1: Well, it's strange because my mum passed away, that people are often like, oh, thinking you on Mother's Day. And I'm like, honestly, if you didn't remind me, I wouldn't have thought of it because I'm not a mum. And also, even when she was around, well, was alive, we didn't live in the same place. So we rarely ever saw each other on Mother's Day. Like, we'd always celebrate it, but sometimes it would be, you know, we'd roll celebrations into one. So that's where, yes, I miss my mum every day. I don't necessarily miss her any more than I usually do on Mother's Day.
0: That's
1: so
0: true.
1: It's fine. You can mention it.
0: And you spend a lot of your time in all other corners of the globe as well.
1: Mother's Day is not actually celebrated on the same day everywhere in the world.
0: That's bizarre.
1: So it was quite weird because I think it is when I was living in Canada, it was the same day. But then when I lived in the UK, it's not the same day. And so that's where I have to make sure if I'm living in other areas of the world, I would have to put in my calendar the correct Australian day. Otherwise, I'd completely forget.
0: No.
1: Yeah, but so, yeah, it's really strange that things like that are international celebrated days aren't always celebrated on the same dates.
0: Very bizarre.
1: Fun fact for the week.
0: Coming up soon, we are going to be listening to The Script. Don't go anywhere. 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
1: And that is us for the week.
0: Absolutely. I hope you enjoy your wedding. Not your wedding.
1: No, it's not my wedding. We'll clarify. It's my niece's wedding.
0: Yeah, enjoy the wedding.
1: But this is my first family wedding that I've been to in years. Like probably at least 17 years I have not been to a family wedding because I'm in the, like, you know, you end up going to a lot of weddings in your 20s and then there's this period. So we're in the next generation now.
0: Next generation.
1: Now.
0: Wow, yeah. There you go.
1: Yeah. I was even trying to think of whether I'd been to one in the last 10 years, but I did work out. I did go to one when I lived at the coast.
0: So. Well, I hope that you have some perfect weather tomorrow.
1: Yeah, and God bless Lucy and Dean in their marriage. Shout out to them.
0: Absolutely. Congratulations, guys. Right now, we're going to go to some Switchfoot to sign off. It is Dare You to Move. You're listening to the Monday Mixtape. Well,

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5: It wasn't really the issue, I was trying to read into, assign wrong motives to his actions. And so often, that's how marriages start to unravel. And when I knew I had a potential to become the wife that I had watched in my family, I come from a long line of divorce in my family, I knew I needed help.
6: Well, Rhonda Stoppie is with us today on Focus on the Family with Jim Daly, talking about how you can change the way you view your marriage and see some really positive results.
7: You know, John, at Focus on the Family, we want everybody's marriage to be as healthy and intact and thriving as possible. And it's why we have so many resources for folks, whether it's a video clip or a full broadcast like this one or podcast or whatever we're doing, we want to help you in that area.
6: Yeah, and the show today is about ways that wives can make their marriage more joyful, whether or not their husband or their circumstances change. We want to be clear, though, we're not trying to say women are causing all the problems in marriage. Both spouses usually make mistakes. We're all fallen people. But we want to reinforce that wives are a gift to their husbands, and we want to empower wives to see their marriage from a new perspective and to experience as much love and connection to their husband as possible. Rhonda Stoppie is our guest. She's been a pastor's wife for over 30 years, and she's an author, marriage mentor, and speaker. And today we're going to be talking about one of her books called If My Husband Would Change, I'd Be Happy, and Other Myths Wives Believe.
7: Yes, of course. Rhonda, it's great to have you back.
5: So fun to be back with
7: you
5: guys.
7: Boy, this is, you're tapping the nerve center on this one. This is like going to the dentist for a root canal.
5: Yeah.
7: But I'm sure it'll be insightful. Let's start with your love story with your husband, Steve.
5: You know, I am just crazy about him. We've been married 43 years.
7: Okay, good.
5: Yes. And I actually, on one of your shows, Embracing your Unique Love Story, Steve and I go into our love story, and you guys can watch all that episode later to get all the details. The highlight of it was he couldn't remember more. He remembered more about his 1969 Mach 1 Mustang than he did about our date life, but it did take place in the Mach 1.
7: Wow, so. Sounds like the expectations are already
6: Steve
7: being
6: is in the gallery.
7: Set.
6: Thumbs up. Yeah.
7: Way to go, Steve.
5: And then we sold it when we got married to be grown-ups, and so we used
7: whose idea was it to sell the
5: dad.
7: Car? I just need to.
5: His
7: oh, his dad, not yours though.
5: No.
7: Okay, good.
5: I love that car.
7: You were already a wise wife at that point.
5: Yeah, I learned to drive in that car. But he, I think he sold it for $3,000. It's worth over $100,000. We used the money for our honeymoon. So I like to say he took me on a $100,000 honeymoon.
6: There you go.
7: That's nice.
6: That's good way
7: nice.
6: To look at it.
7: And I'm sure your first kiss was in the car. I don't know.
5: No, it was not.
7: Okay, all
5: no,
7: right.
5: It was not. It was not. Actually, and I'll say this. The first kiss, he'll say I kissed him first, but he did that thing where he gets right up there and didn't lean in, just
7: so
5: waited.
7: You didn't have an option.
5: And then I finally leaned in, so he will say I kissed him first, but it was a setup.
7: I don't know. Technically, I think Steve's in the right there, but I don't know. People can write and call and text us if
5: yes,
7: you disagree.
5: But he's super fun. He is like the love of my life. We laugh all the time, but it wasn't always laughs. It wasn't always, you know, when we got married. So when we first get married, I walked down the aisle with that big white hat veil thing in the 70s. Or no, I got married in the 80s. In the 80s. and when we went on our honeymoon, we took a month and we went to all the places like that I've never been. The national parks that I had never been.
7: Wow.
5: And we went to Yellowstone was one of these places. Mm-hmm. We'd been traveling, car rides, fast food. I got super constipated, sorry, just being real, and uncomfortable. So he gets these little pills and he gives me one night. He says, take it, you'll be fine in the morning. Well, I wasn't fine in the morning, but we'll try again tomorrow. We go to Yellowstone, and Yellowstone has Old Faithful. So he's, you know, young, and we're going to hike up this hill, this mountain, to look down on Old Faithful when it erupts from that vantage point. It's going to be so good. And at that point, you know, when you're dating and they want to go hiking, you're like, yeah, I'll go hiking. I really didn't like hiking, but I liked him. So so I don't know, honeymoon, so I'm like, yeah, let's hike. But as we're hiking, my morning coffee and that pill that I took the night before and the exercise started working. And I was like, hang on. And finally, I'm like, dude, I got to get down that mountain to that bathroom where there's going to be our own Old Faithful geyser right here. And he's looking at his little blushing bride going, okay, for better or worse. So I think that's when he realized he didn't marry a princess. He married a woman with needs. But for me, when we got married, we flipped houses. We would, because it was so expensive, you know, California. And so we would live in them, flip them, and we had moved into this one little house. And I worked full time, and he worked full time, and he was a carpenter. And so he would, on Black Fridays, they didn't have to work, him and his brother, or on rainy days. And I would come home, and he and his brother would be playing Atari video games, you know, Pong, and it was that Space Invaders. And they would have made peanut butter toast for their snack throughout the day, and there would be crumbs on the counter. And I would just clean them up. And the next time, there would be peanut butter toast, and I would clean them up. And finally, one day, I walked into the kitchen, and there were peanut butter toast crumbs, and I just started sobbing. And he comes in, and he's like, what is going on with the peanut butter toast crumbs? And I said, you don't care what I do all day. I felt like those peanut butter toast crumbs screamed to me, clean it up, lady, do it again. And he said, I was just making them on the counter instead of dirtying a plate so you didn't have to have a dish to wash. So it wasn't really the issue, wasn't the issue. I was trying to read into, assign wrong motives to his actions. And so often that's how marriages start to unravel. And that's what we start focusing on, is those things. And when I knew I had a potential to become the wife that I had watched in my family, I come from a long line of divorce in my family, I knew I needed help. And I knew that if I didn't get some help from older women, because hashtag old ladies know stuff, that's the name of my podcast, and I will swear by that. Titus Two Women, they saved my marriage. Mm-hmm. I made friends with older women who enjoyed their husbands, and they were just amazing mentors.
7: Mm. Yeah, it's good. Rhonda, there seems to be this eternal battle where the perception is, and it's not always the shoe on that foot. Sometimes the roles can be reversed. And we've heard from people that say, hey, wait a minute, I'm the one that wants more physical intimacy, and this is the wife speaking. But typically, maybe that 90-10 rule, 80-20 rule, the husband's desire, the appetite that is God-given. I mean, let's face it, if we didn't have that appetite, there may be no children in the world. But that feeling like this is what he's thinking about all the time, it's all he cares about, I'm tired of it, it just like is unending. And then on the other side is this emotional need that the wife is typically saying, you know, you don't meet any of my emotional needs. Why should I meet your physical needs? And it seems to be this brokered thing that we got to figure out in marriage. What's a healthy, spiritually led, God-centered way of dealing with this?
5: You nailed it. The Lord created us to long for intimacy in those specific ways. When wives understand that God gave your husband a longing to connect with you in the marriage bed, it's not wrong. It's God-given. He created in you a longing to connect with your husband through your emotions, through conversation, through all of those things. So I'm speaking to the wives right now. Let's say your husband came home from work every day. You're a stay-at-home mom. You're eating the crust off the kids' peanut butter and jelly sandwiches for lunch, all the things. You're just surviving. He comes in. You're in the same yoga pants for a week. And he comes in, and you're saying, what's it like out there? What did you have for lunch? What are people talking about? And he's like, I have used all my words for the day. I can't talk to you. And he sits in his chair, and he turns on the TV and watches sports. You'd give it to him. If he did that for 2 weeks, you would feel unloved and not valued, disconnected. In the same way, if your husband comes home for 2 weeks and every day you say, do not touch my skin. I have been touched by babies. I have been nursed on. I've been talked to. I don't want that. I'm tired. I'm too tired for that. It's the same exact rejection he feels if you're rejecting him physically as you feel when he rejects speaking to you for that length of time.
7: Is that alluding to the golden rule you're talking about in the book? What's right. the golden rule?
5: Well, do unto others yeah. as you would have them do unto you. I want you to talk to me. I want you to, well, then you serve him. And I know that, I was like, oh, you just lost me, woman. But

0: real romance is different in different seasons of our life. When Steve and I were dating, he'd bring me flowers from across town and I would be like, oh, how romantic. When my kids were little, it's like, you want to romance me? Make all this crazy go away.
1: Yeah.
0: I don't care if you feed them cereal for dinner. I don't care if they go to bed without a bath. Just give me 5 minutes. I've had my mama hat on all day long. Mm-hmm. My sexy mama hat is somewhere under the bed in the dust bunnies. Let me go find it. And I'll meet you in the bedroom. You have to coach them. That speaks romance to me so much more. Text me throughout the day. Tell me you're thinking of me. Coach them to know how to romance you because they really don't know. And we're the only one that can tell them.
1: Yeah. In that regard, though, the woman, and I think this is pretty common today, women that feel like they're falling out of love, mm-hmm. you know, as if it's a switch and, you know, and the fact that feelings may not be your best detector of what is true, but they have a superpower over us. Yeah. How we feel is who we are so often rather than the reality of who we are. But speak to that woman who, you know what, he hasn't met my expectations. That's category one. Then it moves to, therefore, I don't feel like I'm as in love with him as I once was. Therefore, maybe this thing is coming to an end. Mm.
0: Whew, that's a hard one. And I feel like we have to back up to understanding the expectations when they're not met, we start keeping a record of those expectations.
1: Have you noticed? I've never noticed that.
0: And 1 really? Corinthians 13 says that love does not keep a record of wrong.
1: Yeah.
0: It also says love bears all things, believes all things, hopes all things, endures all things. Believes all things in that passage means believes the best about the other person. The same way that I want my husband to believe the best about me, I want him to do that for me. I want to do that for him. But, you know, in our own self-righteousness, it's common for us to blame someone else. And when we are judging someone else for not measuring up to our expectations and keeping a list of those, there is a tendency to fall out of love. Because how did you fall into love? You thought about what was good, right, honorable, praiseworthy. You rehearsed the things that you loved about that person. And it's the same way to fall out of love. You rehearse the things you don't love about that person.
1: You know, that's true. I'm thinking you fall out of the feeling of love. You know, think of our relationship with the Lord.
0: Yeah.
1: You know, if it's based on our behavior, the Lord would be saying, I am so done with you.
0: Yeah.
1: You haven't met my expectations. You haven't lived up to the standard I set for you. Why have you disappointed me like this? I mean, you can hear that conversation. If that were the nature of God, thank heavens it's not.
0: Yeah. Mm-hmm.
1: He loves you unconditionally. And it's hard to repeat in the human experience.
0: Mm-hmm.
1: Rhonda, let me ask you, in the book you mentioned the three R's that you encourage couples to follow to get that feeling back, that feeling of love. So let's hit that for hope.
0: You know where those three R's came from? When Jesus talked to the churches in the book of Revelation.
1: Huh.
0: And he said, remember from where you have fallen. He says, repent, remember, return. And that's a beautiful picture when our relationship is starting to not be what we had hoped it would be. When we know we need to rekindle it. If you think about it, your kids are going to emulate your marriage. What do you want for your kids? Do you want them to just tolerate their spouse or be tolerated by their spouse? You want to live in a way that they say, that's our normal. Steve and I do premarital counseling with couples, and the first thing we unpack is, let's talk about your family of origin. What is your normal? And let's create your new normal. So remember, the first one is repent, and that's when we talked about the log out of your own eye. Most people will judge others harshly, right?
1: Mm-hmm.
0: But they don't want to evaluate their own sin. So search me, O God, know my heart, try me, know my anxious thoughts, see if there's any wicked way in me, lead me in the way everlasting. And then the next one is to remember. Remember how you longed for them to look your way, to call you, to give you attention. Remember how you fell in love. Remember those magical moments. And, you know, we talked earlier about being a friend. Remember, you were their friend. When you were dating, they were like, she's my best friend. She's going to be my best friend for the rest of my life. Well, who do you like to hang out with? Do you have friendships where they keep record of, you didn't call me on my birthday? You haven't called me in 2 weeks. I've been waiting to see how long it's going to take you before you threw me a text. Hey, you said this and it hurt my feelings. Those relationships we're kind of careful with. You don't want to be that spouse. You want to be the one that you know, he knows, that woman believes the best about me.
1: In the book, you also mention a story about your parents and what they taught you in I would say, kind of sacrificial love. I think it had to do with late.

0: night trips to the hardware store or something. But this is one of those things to keep playfulness alive, to keep connection alive. What was the story about your parents, and how did you embrace that and increase your time with Steve in a positive way?
1: Well, my parents were teenagers when they got married, and they were not believers. My dad came to Christ when I was 4 years old, and it literally changed the trajectory of our family. Mm-hmm. I actually led my mom to the Lord 6 months before she passed away in 2016. Mm-hmm. But my mom and dad didn't have good examples in their upbringing. They came from families with addictions and all that. So they tried as the best they could. And my dad one day came in and asked my mom, "Hey, I got to go to the hardware store to go buy a ladder. You want to come with me?" And she said, "Why? Why would I want to go with you? And she didn't go. And I saw it deflate my dad. Mm. So what I learned wasn't, look how they did it right. It was, she just deflated him.
0: And you could see it physically.
1: I could see it. Yeah. And I remembered that experience as a child, not dwelling on it in a resentful way, but saying, I want to learn not to be like that. Mm-hmm. So Steve and I, we would flip houses and we would live in these houses. Let me just tell you what a mess that was, but it was like part of our story. But one night he was like, we're going to go to the hardware store. There was one open all night, and our oldest daughter was old enough to watch the two younger ones, so we tuck everybody into bed and we would go to this hardware store. And then at midnight they actually dim the lights to start the new day, and then the lights come back on. And so we would go to this one hardware store, we'd grab a coffee, and they would play the best 70s music. I think they knew that it was those of us that age that were there at that time.
0: I'm thinking coffee at midnight. You guys were gangbusters.
1: We, you know, we were in youth ministry. We were up till 4 a.m. most of the time with those teenagers. And so we would listen to the 70s music that we fell in love to in the aisles at the hardware store, and we would dance. And he's probably going, don't tell that.
0: Well, he must be a good dancer.
1: But it was so romantic.
0: Yeah.
1: And I would have missed that if I would have said, you go, I'm going to stay here with the kids, right? So learning from just making it fun, making it playful. You would have dropped everything when you were dating if he asked you to go, right?
0: Yeah.
1: And so another fun story. So Steve took a new job. We were in Texas. We had a opportunity to come back, and he was pastoring at a church now that he's actually been here 25 years. We just celebrated. And he was a brand new pastor there, and I was in his office, and I was praying for him because it was a hard decision for us to come back. We really loved our church. No, California.
0: Oh, California.
1: We loved our church in Texas that we had planted, and to come back to California. We're both Californians. California is not the easiest place to be in ministry. We came back. So I was in Steve's office praying for him while he was out in the sanctuary doing band practice. And he's got his, you know, mic, and he's playing the keyboard, singing, the whole band's out there. And he comes into his office to get some music. And I grab him and I pull him to myself and I'm right in his face. And this is a family show, so I'm not going to tell you what I said to him. But I said something like, I'm so hot for you right now, or something like to that effect. And he said, let me just turn off my mic. And he reached back, he had his mic right by his mouth.
0: Yeah.
1: And I just was like, no. And he's like, yes. Everyone in the band heard I stayed in there till everybody went home.
0: Yes,
1: but those
0: I
1: are
0: bet.
1: Playful memories that you just want to keep in your marriage. Because honestly, especially when you're raising kids and you're sleepless nights and you're hormonal and you're tired, there's so much work to be done.
0: Well, that's the question I was going to ask the very next one. So nice setup. Mm-hmm. For that woman that is dealing with difficulties physically, emotionally, that keep her from being the person, the wife that she wants to be, what do you say to her in a counseling session?
1: I've been there.
0: Yeah.
1: I have been there. And even when you know that you are, those things coming out of your mouth that you know are hurting your relationship, and you just keep going. A hard season in our life, we had the ranch that we own in California. We moved to the middle of nowhere. We lived on a generator for almost 3 years. We were off the grid. And
0: you are gutsy.
1: But I love that guy, so I followed him. We had a one-bedroom house, slept on a sofa bed in the living room so our two kids that we had at the time could have the one bedroom. And I had a surprise pregnancy with my young, did the whole pregnancy on that sofa bed, brought her home to this little cottage. Steve's parents, his mom came down with Alzheimer's. And so we had his dad move up on our property to a house on our property so he could take care of her full time. And it was hard. And I would watch his mom so his dad could go to town. And his mom, who used to love me, all of a sudden didn't love me anymore. She was irritated with me. And it was hard. And I had little kids and I was hormonal. I had postpartum after that baby. It was a very hard season. And living on a generator. So, you know, you're like...
0: And sleeping on a sofa.
1: Yeah, like, I'm going to turn on the generator to run the dishwasher. You can watch cartoons while I do. I mean, you know, it's all those things. And sleeping on a sofa. No place to hide. But I remember one day, Steve came in the house, and I can see his face as I'm looking at him over the kitchen counter, and I just started in. You know, they're coming home from work, and they're, hi, honey, you've already had the argument. You've already had it, and you're ready to tell him what all the things you're going to tell him. Hi, honey. And I just said, you always, you never, this, that, and the other. And I was just dumping on him all the hard parts of my life. And he just looked at me, and he said, Rhonda, what do you want me to do? And I realized we were just in a hard season, and there was nothing that he could do to fix it. There was nothing. Mm. And I was expecting him to somehow make it better. And I knew I'm wounding this man with my words. I'm trying to help him be better at what he can do, but this is the best that we have at this season. And so I apologized to him, and I promised myself I would never do that again. But our words, you can't take them back. And, you know, when we're in that place, it's so hard. And I remember saying when I was so hormonal, the fruit of the spirit, love, joy, peace, gentleness, patience, all those things, self-control was the only fruit on my vine. I could hold my tongue, keep my tongue from evil and my lips from speaking lies, and ask the Lord just to give me strength, because I knew this could be the unraveling of what I wanted for our friendship, for our relationship, for our adoration of each other. And who's watching? Your kids. And how insecure do they feel?
0: That's good. You know, right here at the end, I want to ask you this. You have a story of a married couple in the book. If my husband would change, I'd be happy. I'm not going to give the tagline. You can give that in a minute, right, John. I think their names were Bill and Eleanor, who had a wonderful love story. What happened, and why is it important to end on this?
1: That's my mother-in-law and my father-in-law. So Bill and Eleanor, I had never seen a couple be friends with each other. I'd never seen somebody love each other the way that my husband's parents did when I met them. Their love for Christ, for others, for sharing the gospel, they were just the picture of what I would have wanted for my marriage. And then Eleanor came down with Alzheimer's.
0: Right.
1: And Steve's dad just took care of her. And you know, the Bible, Jesus said, there's no greater love than this, that a man lay down his life for his friend. And she was his friend.
0: How long did that take?
1: 10 years.
0: She was 10 years.
1: So for 10 years, he took care of this woman who had been his friend all of their years that they had been married. And he adored her. He wouldn't put her in a home. He took care of her. And I watched, and my kids watched that selfless love. Mm. That didn't start the day she came down with Alzheimer's. It started the decades that they worked on loving Christ, loving each other, and loving telling people about Jesus. And the last, before she lost her ability to speak, she stopped talking, except she could speak in German. It was so funny. But I was watching her one day, and she was telling me, I led this woman to the Lord. We have to help her. And I'm like, she never goes anywhere. Who'd you lead to the Lord? Like, literally. And I took her to the restroom later that day, and then she was washing her hands. She looked in the mirror. She goes, that's her. And she didn't recognize herself in the mirror. That's her. That's the woman that I led to Jesus. We have to help her. And it just so resonated with my heart that her love for Christ, even to the end, and the love that she had for her husband so reflected her love for Christ. And that is reflected in her children, her grandchildren, and now in her 15 grandchildren, her great-grandchildren that are ours. That's what we want, right? Passing the baton on. Our hope is in the few years that we're here, that we will live in a manner worthy of our calling, that will draw our children and our grandchildren toward Christ and to live out a marriage that they'll one day want to emulate.
0: Wow, that is a perfect place to end. And what a beautiful love story that is. You know, we say those vows when we get married for better or worse, rich or poor, in health and sickness. And that sounds like he kept those vows right to the end.
2: 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From what Rhonda was sharing there, we truly want your marriage to be an incredible blessing for both you and your husband. 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
1: It turns out the more we try to fill ourselves up with all the fun stuff this world has to offer, the emptier we feel. When are we finally going to wake up to the fact that life's not just about me? Hi, I'm Bernie Diamond and welcome to the program today as we take another look at this great paradox we call life from a different perspective. Life is full of paradoxes and contradictions and complexities. It's funny how we can see something one way, believe with all our heart that that's how it is, and then in an instant discover we had it all wrong. Like lemmings sometimes, we all rush in one direction and just in time someone says, "You realise that's a cliff." People and societies chase after this idea or that belief. They believe it with all their hearts, only to discover it doesn't work. Take just one thing, consumerism. The advertising industry has a single, very simple mantra that rings out through almost every advertisement, and it's this: if you buy me, you'll be happy. And to convince us of that, each ad has glossy images of success plastered all over it, images of the things that we aspire to. Beauty, luxury, quality, comfort, happiness, a great marriage, a beautiful, happy, successful woman, a handsome, strong, driven man, delighted, well-adjusted teenagers without acne. In effect, the ads tell us what to aspire to because they're defining success. Fine dining, business class travel, crystal clear widescreen televisions, big houses. Who doesn't want those things? But when we finally get there, it's a case of, well, so what? Great, but now what's next? Who doesn't want a good espresso coffee or sit in those wide, comfortable seats at the front of the plane or to drive a nice car or to have a happy family? You know, the ads that really, really get me. You see the Father's Day and Mother Day ads on television sometimes, and they have images of happy, well-adjusted children, you know, come in on Mother's Day or Father's Day morning and jump on Mum and Dad's bed, and they're all smiling, they're all happy. What mother or father doesn't want that to be the story of their family? Or even the margarine advertisements, you know, in the mornings, and all these happy people all well-dressed and their hair groomed, having breakfast, drinking freshly squeezed orange juice, scraping margarine on perfectly cooked toast just to sell margarine. Or those watches that cost, you know, upmarket thousands of dollar type watches, and you have images of multi-million dollar racing yachts that appeal to the man inside the man. Or the four-wheel drives. You notice they're always on beautiful, wide country roads that lead towards freedom, never in the maddening peak hour traffic where most people drive them. Or the washing powder that'll make your clothes whiter than white and brighter than bright. Or the showers that never need cleaning. Or the germ-free, sparkling toilets. This incredible list, on and on and on, all with the same message: buy me and you'll be happy. But the plain, simple fact is, it's just not true. I mean, most of the things, they're good. There's nothing wrong with any of those things, but they don't fulfill us. They don't fill us up. Our career, self-actualizing through our work and power and big salaries, whatever people want out of their careers. You see, it doesn't matter what it is or how exciting or glamorous it appears. Ultimately, all work becomes mundane and ho-hum. You might be thinking, Bernie, what's the matter with you today? I mean, why are you all down and pessimistic? Well, actually, I'm not. But I know a lot of people who are, living on this treadmill all their lives, round and round and round and round, just to discover that it's hollow and it's empty. You know something? Even the most wonderful marriage on the planet, if there's something not quite right inside one of those people there, it can end up being hollow. The problem is we've been conned. This buy me and you'll be happy thing, we know it doesn't work, but what's the alternative? I mean, so often we don't know anything else, so we just keep on going round and round on the same track again and again. You see people swilling around those glossy, ritzy shopping malls. What for? Are they looking for happiness there? These last few weeks on the program, and again this week, we're looking at what it means to discover your destiny, to be the person you were made to be, to live the life you were made to live. And we've been unpacking this sort of emptiness that so many people feel, this nagging sense of dissatisfaction. Can I ask you something? as you look forward to the rest of your life, is how you're living it now the way you want to live it for the rest of your days on this earth? Are the things that you're aspiring to, the things that you've been working so hard for, the things that you've been sacrificing your life for, are they really worth it? Is the story, the mantra, the perspective on life that society has somehow infused into you, the story that you want for the rest of your life? They might be unsettling questions. I hope actually that they are. Because this week, I want to unpack this paradox. Why is it that things don't seem to be working out in life sometimes? Why is it that somehow we try and live our lives kind of the way we're supposed to, the way that's supposed to make sense, but it doesn't make sense? I don't feel fulfilled. I don't feel like I'm being the me I was meant to be. Why is that? To me, this is the biggest paradox of all, and it's one I had to discover and unlearn the hard way. The great British columnist Bernard Levin once wrote this: "Countries like ours," he said, "are full of people who have all they desire and yet they lead lives of quiet desperation, understanding nothing but the fact that there is a hole inside. And no matter how much food and drink we pour into it, how many motor cars and TVs we stuff it with, however many well-balanced children and loyal friends we parade around the edges of it, it aches." See, so many people relate to that. Sad, but true. Can I ask you today, do you relate to that? As we've been spending this short time together today, are you one of those many people who, if you're really honest with yourself, would say, you know, truly, there is something missing in my life. The way I've been living my life, the way I'm living my life today, is not the way I want to spend the rest of my life. Because if you are, the next question is, what are you going to do about it, huh? You may be thinking that I'm railing against having money or having possessions. I'm actually not. There's nothing wrong with money. There's nothing wrong with having possessions. Have a listen to what wise old King Solomon wrote in the Old Testament book of Ecclesiastes, chapter 5. Verse 19, "Everyone also to whom God has given wealth and possessions and power to enjoy them and to accept his lot and rejoice in his toil. This is the gift of God." Maybe you have wealth, maybe you have possessions, but do you have the power to enjoy them? Because that power is a gift from God. Accepting your lot, enjoying who you are, rejoicing in the work you do, all those things are a gift from God. I, like so many people of my generation, made the mistake of believing the mantra of the advertising industry, "Buy me and you'll be happy." It's not true. It never was true and it never will be true. Happiness and contentment are a gift from God. Joy is something that comes only ever from an intimate, close relationship with God, knowing that through Jesus Christ we've been forgiven, knowing that through Jesus we have a fresh start, a new life, the opportunity to fulfill our individual, custom-made, handcrafted destiny that was written down in God's book of life before any of our days ever existed. The Apostle Paul hits the nail right on the head in the first chapter of the book of Ephesians when he writes that God has already blessed us with every spiritual blessing in the heavenly places. And it's only when we lay hold of God's blessing, real blessing, eternal blessing, blessing that lights up our hearts here and now, the very blessing of God himself, that all this stuff that we have, all the things that we do, are enjoyable and make sense. Does that sound like the sort of story you want to live out for the rest of your life? Yeah, me too. Yeah, the future, your future, can seem uncertain at times. And even if things feel certain, believe you me, they're not. But whatever God has in store for you, he wants you to live in the blessings of his unbreakable promises. That's why I'd so love to send you a free copy of my latest book, It's Time to Take the Promised Land. Because God's word, man, it's alive and active, amen? So I'm praying that he'll help you lay hold of your destiny through this book. 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Thank you so much for joining me. I'm Bernie Diamond, and I'll catch you again same time tomorrow with a different perspective.
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1: Here on Sunburnt Souls, we explore life, faith, and our mental well-being. 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
2: Have you ever had a friend that you think may have some mental illness happening, but they don't recognise that they've got some mental ill health, and you really want to bring it up, but you don't know how? You're not alone in this. One of the most frequent questions I get is how to actually do this. How do I bring this up with someone I love? And I think the answer is implicit in the question. If you desire to help somebody grow in their mental well-being, it's usually because you love them. And that's the best foundation to bring up a hard conversation. Unconditional love is what people need when they're starting to grow in their mental well-being. They don't need judgment. They don't need condemnation. They need people to love them and stand in their corner and cheer them on and be there for them. By all means, go on this journey with people, but make sure you do it from a place of love.
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3: 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The angry word, the selfish choice, the broken promise. 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No one sees it, but we all carry it. What do you do with regret, with mistakes and failure? At the first Easter, two close friends of Jesus give us a picture of the different ways we can respond to regret. Judas abandons Jesus for money. 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Later, both Judas and Peter are racked with regret, yet they chose different paths. Judas carried his regret, and the result was awful. Peter took his regret to Jesus and was given a fresh start and new hope. Take your regrets and give them to Jesus. This is the place of hope and a second chance.
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3: Have you ever wondered if there's a limit to forgiveness? In M. Mel Stedman's book, The Light Between Oceans, he writes, "You only have to forgive once. To resent, you have to do it all day, every day." Stedman's book would make anyone consider whether there is a limit to forgiveness or not. Yet, interestingly enough, forgiveness is a topic that Jesus talks about extensively with his disciples. In one conversation, Peter even asked, "Lord, how many times shall I forgive someone who sins against me? Up to 7 times? Jesus said, "I do not say to you up to 7 times, but up to 70 times 7. Jesus answers his friend by saying that there is no limit to forgiveness. See, God's forgiveness is limitless, which means with his strength, there is no limit to our ability to forgive also. This is Russ Matthews with God in 60 Seconds. To open up more space for reflection and conversation about God, go to thirdspace.org.au.
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0: Maybe it's with friends or at school or work, maybe even in your church or marriage. It never feels good, does it? I'm Danny Sinnott with Another Brave to Go. I used to have chooks, and we had all sorts of fun names for these chooks, from KFC to Bucket, as in Bucket of Chicken, Nugget, and of course we had a rooster called Red, Red Rooster. But one year we had these two hens that were sitting on clutches of eggs. One was a wonderful mother. She was really gentle with her chicks, nestling them safely under her wings. But the other one wasn't. She'd just peck at each chick and kill them. Peck them to death every time one of them hatched. This meant that I had to watch and rescue each chick and raise it by hand. So I found myself with eight chicks that couldn't go back to their mother. I devised a plan to see if I could get the gentle hen to adopt the rescued chicks. I stuffed them into my jumper and I sat beside the fence next to where the hen was sitting. One by one, I released them under the fence. And then it happened. The hen gently stretched out her wings as wide as she could and tucked all the chicks safely around her, and they joined in with her own chicks. She adopted them as her own. Jeremiah 31:3 says, "I have loved you with an everlasting love, and with loving kindness I have drawn you to myself." People may reject you and try to peck you out of your sense of belonging, but God chose you before the foundation of the world, and He'll never leave you or forsake you. For more resources, podcasts, and videos on doing life together, head on over to our website, braveenough.org.
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0: mothers, we often feel like we're not doing a very good job, that everyone else seems to have it all under control. Today we're exploring what it means to be a mum, looking at some of our favourite parts and maybe not so favourite parts of being a mum. Ali, what do you like best about being a mum?
1: I love creating memories, and when I think about my own childhood and what my mum did, I think about the memories that I'm trying to build up in our own children and build their character and grow them in a number of ways. So for me, I guess, love family trips and outings, and I always seem to be the family photographer who builds the photo album, because the photo album takes you back to creating those memories.
0: Yep.
1: Or even got into making YouTube clips so I can put it online and not worry about it, and they can look at it whenever they want to.
0: I guess what I really loved back, when the kids were little, I used to love the evenings, you know, when they were fed and bathed and you kind of had done all the really hard stuff. And we were just sitting on the couch. I remember getting the books out. That was our thing. It was bed, bath, books, and banana. Like, it was all these bees.
1: Yeah.
0: And we'd sit and read these books together. And it was just beautiful because they'd huddle in close and it was that wind down time. And I just remember that. I've got three teenagers now, and it's probably actually only in about the last 18 months that I've actually stopped reading aloud with the youngest two. I know. It's really amazing. And but we try now and do things like maybe have a Sunday night movie all together to try and reconnect, because you're all in different places and trying to have that time together again.
1: Do you notice how we have to plan to have time together as families these days?
0: Yeah.
1: And often the mum is crucial in what that is going to look like. She kind of pulls everyone together.
0: Absolutely.
1: And our mums do it now.
0: Yep.
1: They pull our siblings together for
0: Sunday
1: family
0: roast.
1: Events, Sunday roast, those types of things.
0: Yep.
1: Christmas, Easter, who's meeting for Auntie such and such's birthday and those types of things.
0: Yeah, really
1: so mums are integral to that.
0: But sometimes the planning that you do in your head doesn't always actually come out how it's meant to.
1: That's right.
0: And coming up, we're going to have a look at what happens when things don't actually go to plan.

0: listening to Messages of Hope and I'm Celia Filkey. My guest Ali and I are talking about being a mum. How do we get through those times when we just feel like we're not doing a very good job? When things seem to be really hard and that family harmony is nowhere to be seen. Ali, have you ever had a time like that when things just didn't go to plan?
1: I do remember a Mother's Day a number of years ago where I had this grandiose plan and it was going to be oh so wonderful. You know, you see all the ads leading up onto TV, Mother's Day, you're jumping around in your fluffy new pyjamas and all that sort of stuff. I thought, okay, we're going to have a great Mother's Day together. Happy, feel-good time. We'll go on a bushwalk. And we hadn't been to this place before, so I thought, you know, great views, scenery, blah, blah, blah. Someone must have recommended it. So I got a vision of what it was going to look like. That's not what happened on the day.
2: What happened?
1: It didn't go according to the dress rehearsal that I had in my head at all. I don't know which kid was in a bad mood, but it seemed to infect the whole family. And I remember at one point we got to this point and there was a lovely, lovely view over the Barossa. And my husband said, right, I don't care how angry and upset you all are and that you don't want to be here. We're still having a family photo and this is about Mother's Day and you will all be in the photo and you will all look at the camera and you will all smile. So I don't know where that photo's gone, whether that's been buried somewhere.
2: I'd love to see that with gritted teeth.
1: I don't know what went so bad about that day, but so what? It doesn't matter in the big scheme of it.
0: I know what you say because I'm the one that plans things. And what you were saying before, you know, mothers do a lot of that planning. Mm. And I planned, it was the trip of a lifetime for us. And I planned this holiday and I'd been planning all year for it. And I can vividly remember being in one of the international airports and my son had just, I don't know what, it was probably something fairly minor, but I screwed up his boarding pass and said, that's it, you're staying here, the rest of us are getting on the plane. And I've just lost it and they're looking at me in shock as, mum's just lost it again.
2: Just can't fathom what is going to happen next.
0: Oh, no, but it's just those times where, you know, sometimes things just fall apart.
1: Sometimes we just get it wrong, Seals.
0: And whenever I get particularly frustrated with, you know, one or other of my children, I try to remember and tell myself that actually God has chosen me to be a mother to this child.
1: That's right.
0: And there's a reason I am their mother. And there's something that I can give them. There is a reason for this. It's not an accident.
1: It's not an accident.
0: There are times when we find our kids really frustrating. But there are other times when it's about us and we feel like we're not doing anything well. Coming up, we'll look at the guilt that we feel. It can be so overwhelming that we sometimes lose sight of what's really important.

0: listening to Messages of Hope. We're talking about what it's like to be a mum. Ali, sometimes it feels like being a mother seems to come with a fair dose of guilt. You know, you just feel like you're not quite doing things well enough, or if you just worked a little harder, if you were the perfect mother, I could cook, that would that would help.
1: Or you miss something big in their lives. And I remember one of our kids was struggling with learning needs, and I had no idea. And he got to year five before I thought, I've really got to address this. I just thought maybe learning is harder for him. And then we realised that he had an auditory processing issue and that needed to be addressed. And how could I not have picked this up?
0: Was he child number three?
1: Two.
0: Oh, two? Okay, Ali, you're a bad mother, though.
1: So I carried a lot of guilt for a while. It took me a while to let go of that and move into, well, what's a strategy? Now we know.
0: Yeah.
1: Thank goodness we know. Let's work together to work on it. But, yeah, you get that those guilt things.
0: It's really hard, isn't it? We kind of judge ourselves pretty harshly. And I know, you know, I've been a working mum and, you know, most of my motherhood and sometimes that's mostly just part-time. But that feeling of I should be at work more and I should be getting that done and giving 100% that I used to, and then I'm at home and I get home and I think, oh, I'm not doing that very well. I haven't got tonight's tea ready. I've got no idea what we're going to eat. Haven't been to the shops. And there's just that feeling of I'm not doing anything well, anything.
1: And I think the world kind of tells you you've got to have it all together all of the time, and that's just not real.
0: I think that's right. There's a lot of stuff bombarding you with the perfect family, those perfect images you have in your head, and the reality is so different.
1: It is.
0: So, Ali, how do we get past that? How do we let go of that guilt and just be happy with what we are and what we do?
1: It's hard because sometimes you even go into the zone of, well, Sils, have you ever had those thoughts where what would life be like if I wasn't a mum?
0: Oh,
1: if I didn't have these
0: all the time.
1: Three blessings, because sometimes they don't feel like
0: think
1: blessings.
0: About, I might have time to read a book, I might have a clean house. And you do, then that's something else to feel guilty about, the fact that you're
1: having those thoughts. Exactly.
0: But it's so true because, you know, that life you had before you had children seemed fairly uncomplicated. But the other part of it is, you know, I think about what blessings I've had having these children. I mean, they've given me so much. They've grown me as a person as well. But it's just the love. I've never experienced the love before that I have for my children.
1: That's right. It's incredible.
0: It's a different type of love, different to the love I have for my husband.
1: Mm-hmm.
0: It's a fierce love.
1: Mm-hmm.
0: And I sometimes think about it's given me a really great insight into the love that God has for us because He is our Father. And I think, if I love my children this much.
1: And He tells us He loves them even more.
0: I know.
1: Each of us. And we're a child too. We're a child of His as well.
0: And that blows me away.
1: Yeah.
0: That blows me away. And I just think
1: He gives us the ultimate example of what parenthood is. It is unconditional. It is never ending. It is the open arms when you've made a mistake and come back to me because I'm safe. I'm God. I love you no matter what. And as parents, when we stuff up, we can go back to Him just the way our kids

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1: One day I was swimming at a beach and I got caught in a current. It was dragging me closer to the rocks. I didn't think I was in danger, but the lifeguard knew better. Suddenly he was next to me, taking me back to safety. I was a long way from the shore, so he must have seen me through the binoculars. There's a Bible story of another lost person, a runaway son. He thought he'd have a better life if he left home. But he finally realised that his father really did love him. So he decided to come home. You know, his dad never ever gave up on him. Even when the boy was a long way away, his dad saw him. He ran out along the street, threw his arms around him and welcomed him home. Like a loving father, God sees you even if you're far from him. And when you come home to him, he's ready to welcome you with open arms.
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3: Cambridge University research found that in neighbourhoods where children tended to do well in school, 96% of the children were read to daily, and 45% of these children were read to for half an hour or more a day. In contrast, they found that in neighbourhoods where children didn't do too well at school, 61% of the children were not read to at all. Many kids these days are addicted to games on electronic devices and need to have boundaries from parents. Let's make the extra effort to read to our kids. 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I'm Matt Prater. 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
3: The rich young ruler mentioned in Mark chapter 10 was so close. He had morals. He followed the commandments. He even ran to Jesus and knelt down, showing sincerity, not arrogance. But when Jesus looked at him with love and said, "One thing you lack," he walked away sad. Why? Because he had a choice to make, and his wealth meant more to him than surrender. Mark chapter 10 verse 21 says, Jesus looked at him and loved him. That love was real, the invitation was genuine, but love never forces. He was close, but not committed. You can admire Jesus, respect his teachings, even believe in who he is, and still not follow him. Don't mistake proximity for surrender. Being near the truth isn't the same as living by it. Jesus doesn't want you close. He wants your whole heart. He's not asking you for part of your life. He's asking for all of it. And today, that same loving look is on you. Will you follow, or will you walk away?
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5: Hi, it's Jamin, your one-minute coach. 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How am I going to do it? Why is this important to me? When will I get it done? And who do I need to help me? Depending on the order you ask these questions, it will determine the speed in which you resolve the issue, if at all. The slowest path forward is always via the how questions. When you ask, how am I going to do it, you remain paralyzed with uncertainty, fear, and overwhelm, all because you don't know how. That's the problem. You've never solved this problem before, so it all seems too hard. Yet the fastest path to solve any problem is always via the who. Who has the skills, tools, frameworks, and processes I'm lacking right now? And who's great at the things I'm not? Which order are you asking these questions? See what happens when you switch it around and start with the who. For more information, go to oneminutecoach.com.au.
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5: Welcome to Towards Understanding. It's great to have your company. My name's Clayton Bielan, and on the program tonight we hear two more remarkable stories from two gentlemen who are going to share what they learned in their life and how it has now actually created the focus of the work that they are doing. In about an hour's time from now, we're going to have a chat to Bob Allen Kroll and find out how the wounds of what occurred to him from his father, emotional, verbal, physical abuse as a child, helped him actually in the end discover that his life needed changing. He's written a book called Father Wound, all about how forgiveness plays a huge part in our life, but also how, as we look back at the things that occurred in our life, we do need to deal with them to be able to move forward. He spends his life now chatting to people about this. And in just a couple of moments' time, a man who was born in New Zealand, after he got married at mid-20s, he moved to Australia and has had a huge impact around our world as an entrepreneur who then realised he wanted to focus on things like microfinance. In fact, 50 years ago, he first started this and he's helped literally over 40 million people around our world be alleviated from poverty and improve their life. We're going to be having a chat to David Bussow in just a couple of minutes' time here on Towards Understanding.
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0: This is Towards Understanding. You're with Clayton Bjellin, and a man who has had a remarkable life of impact simply by trying to follow the things that he believed he was made to do. Joins me now, David Bisseau. He has been a Senior Australian of the Year. He's an AM. He's started multiple, been involved in multiple different organisations around the world making a difference, and he joins me on the line. David, thanks so much for your time.
1: Thank you. Lovely to be with you today.
0: It's fantastic to have a chat to you. And I think, you know, one of the things we love on this program, and we call it Towards Understanding for a reason, is that we want to head towards a better understanding of some part of our world. Sometimes that's God's role in our world. Sometimes it's a cultural perspective. Sometimes it's someone else's perspective. And I think it's really good to hear someone's story, and for others who are listening, maybe go, oh, I can sort of stretch myself to something. And I think that's what we're going to hear as we start your story today. Could we go all the way back? We know that this program goes around Australia and New Zealand, and I know that New Zealand has a very special part for you in your growing up in your story there too. Could you talk to us about that and some of the start that you had in life and the tougher parts as well as the forming parts that occurred for you?
1: Brief background is, I was born in New Zealand in 1940, was raised in Anglican boys' homes and orphanages. I have no recollection of parents. I suspect that my father was went off to war and maybe didn't come back. So, the early parts of my growing up were in institutions that usually had around about 40 boys. I often quip to people that the best gift that God ever gave me was no parents. And, when I look back, my family of 40 other boys, there was no dysfunction in my family. There was no abuse. There was no sibling rivalry. There was no inheritance to worry about. There's so many blessings that I can reflect on. And I see those as part of God's plan and preparation for the purpose that he put me on the planet for. The last boys' home was a self-supporting farm, and it had quite a lot of acreage with it, but we were taught how to milk cows, how to feed chickens, how to grow vegetables, how to work in the bakery, how to do stuff in the laundry, how to make butter and cheese. Well, one of the things that they did at the boys' home was that every weekend you were rented out to people to mow their lawns, or in school holidays you were put to work in a factory somewhere. And I recall as a 14-year-old working in a joinery factory, and I managed to sever the fingers on my left hand, and spent 6 weeks in hospital while I tried to put some of the fingers back. But the interesting thing was that I had some insurance funds that came from that accident, which I was able to use when I started my businesses. So when I left the boys' home at 16, I started

0: perfection. That was something that I did not experience like you would hope a typical child would. So that's a little bit about, you know, where things started for me.
1: Could you give us the age sort of range for this? Was this something that was happening sort of quite young and then all the way through sort of teen years? How was this sort of experienced in this way? And I suppose the follow-up question is, when did you start saying, actually, this is not normal? Because, you know, we all find ourselves at times where, and I think, you know, I've certainly interviewed enough people on this program to realize that for a time, you don't realize that it's not normal. So could you just answer those couple of questions for us?
0: Sure. Yeah. So I remember way back when I was about 4 years old, when my father gave me a spanking because I was on the telephone and wow, what is this contraption on the wall? So I picked up the phone and it was a party line where there was a neighbor on the phone. And I said, Dad, there's somebody on the phone that wants to talk to you. And so he comes over and he got scolded by the folks on the line and then hung up the phone and gave me a spanking and pushed me off his lap. And I, you know, went flying onto the floor in tears, wondering what I had done wrong. And I think I had actually awakened my dad from maybe an alcoholic binge that he had been on because he was asleep in the living room. So that's probably my first memory of my father and the some of the things that had gone, you know, the wrong way for me in my life. And then as I'm growing up, there was the traumas and other abuse that happened, you know, even in my, you know, single digit years. And then when I was becoming, you know, more of a middle schooler, a lot of yelling would be something that I would have to endure, and shaming. And then when we got into the high school years, I was probably 14, 15 years old when I started rebelling back and talking back to my father, you know, because, you know, maybe that was my moment when, hey, this just isn't right. I don't know if I would say not normal because maybe I did not know what normal was, but this isn't right. And so I would fight back, not physically, but I would yell back and probably be very disrespectful at times with my father. But my sense of justice was, you know, what Dad's doing to me is not right. And so through my teen years, I really developed a very shallow relationship with my father, and there was just arguing, fighting. There was no sense of closeness with him, and which is a very sad thing for a child to have to go through, but that's what it was. And that happened through the rest of my high school years until I was able to go on to college.
1: So as this sort of happened and you're going through that, and I'd imagine you're also not only dealing with your own senses of what's going on, but, you know, what it means for your siblings as well. And you know, there's always this sort of shared grief, this shared emotion happening as well. As you started getting into that college perspective, what were the things that you realized started playing out in your life because of, as you referenced, like the wounds that were happening because of this lack of love, lack of care, lack of understanding and the abuse that it was carrying? What was happening? What were you starting to now play out into the world?
0: Yes, it was very interesting that when I was able to move out of the house and go to college about an hour and a half away from my home, I realized that the shame that I had been living with, the fact that I just felt like inferior to the rest of the world, I started becoming a person who was able to be much more extroverted and I was much more joyful. It's like, wow, this is the person I truly am versus the person that I was shamed from, you know, because I felt the messages when I was hurt that you're not lovable, that you're not forgivable, that you are a mistake. There's something wrong with you. And so I really started to grow as a person and really enjoyed speaking to people. I could tell you, Clayton, when I was in grade school, the teacher would call on me and I was so incredibly afraid to answer her question in front of the rest of the class because I had an inferiority complex. I didn't want anyone to know who I was. My heart was really covered in that shame. And so during those younger years, I just didn't want to let anyone know who I was because of the

0: shame. And when you have such deep shame, you just want to cover up who you are. You want to hide yourself. And then when I move on to college, I'm like, wow, this is the real me. And so that's what I really discovered. And I eventually met my future wife there at college, and we were able to start a family a few years later. And what a beautiful thing that was to be able to have someone love me for who I am, and someone I could speak to on a deep level and express my deepest sentiments with her, which I was never able to do as a child.
1: It's incredible as we we talk about this. We know it deep down in our moments and our reflections that the past families that come up in, the things that happen, play out, and then we need places to actually start this healing process. So this was perhaps, from what I'm hearing, the start of this healing process for you now as well. We're not asking to fully fast forward to where you are now, but there was a moment and an understanding that, Bob, you're quite well known for the fact that you talk about forgiveness a lot, that this seems to be the key that we need to make sure we're talking about. So where did you go from this perspective where, okay, well, you found this great lady who ended up becoming your wife and you could start talking and sharing, and to this understanding that actually forgiveness was the key for you? Could you take us on a bit of that journey?
0: Right. And before we get to the forgiveness part, I'll start with the next portion of my life, which happened in my marriage. When we started having children, Clayton, I could tell you that there was times when anger would surface out of me, shouting, yelling, just kind of losing control. Sometimes explosive, uncontrollable anger where there would be some type of triggering event. Someone, my wife would say something or my kids would do something. And where is this horrible anger coming from me? And I just thought to myself, this is just who I am. I know it's not right. I need to ask my children to forgive me and I need to say I'm sorry. But why is this uncontrollable? And that's the word, uncontrollable. I could not control my anger at times as our marriage went on. And so, yes, I met this beautiful woman. We were married, but there's still something lingering in my heart that needed attention. And so it was probably, we were probably about 15 or so years into our marriage. And I ended up going on this men's retreat, Clayton, in Florida. And a gentleman, his name is Dr. Bob Schutz, and he is the founder of the John Paul II Healing Center. And when I went on this men's retreat, there was 125 guys there. And I was able to sit with a gentleman. He was one of the leaders there, the team of leaders there with Dr. Bob Schutz. He was able to sit with me one evening during this Thursday through Sunday retreat. It was Friday night. And he walked through me what we call inner healing prayer. And that is what was the catalyst for helping me to discover how to overcome this explosive anger stuff that was in my heart, the shame and the other emotions that come along with what you experience as a child, the fear and the hurts and all the sorrows that go along with it. And so through this inner healing prayer ministry that this gentleman provided, he was able to recall some of the, help me to recall some of those events that happened in long ago. And this is kind of what counselors do. He was a marriage and family counselor. And they bring you back into those memories so that the negative emotions can be released and replaced with, the Holy Spirit coming in to help you become more at peace and more full of joy that God wants us to have. And so it was also during this moment of inner healing prayer with this gentleman that we walked through a prayer of forgiveness for my father. And that really changed my life because I came back from this retreat a totally changed man with my explosive anger. You can't believe this, Clayton, but it happened. My explosive anger was nearly gone from my life. And so what a healing moment that was for me to go on this men's retreat.
1: Just remarkable of this time. Hey, can we also talk about this idea that said, because I think there's a faith question wrapped up in this as well, that, you know, there was this sort of time you mentioned earlier on, you grew up in a family, a Catholic family, but then there was this sort of abuse. And then here you are now going on to a retreat where there was this understanding of God's goodness, of the Holy Spirit in your life too. Had you walked away from a faith in that period of time? Had it always been a part of your journey, but maybe been a bit more dormant? How had faith played a part in this role?
0: Yeah, that's a very good question, Clayton. And I think dormant is a very good word. My mother, you know, she would talk to me about morals and the Christian and Catholic faith with me. My dad, there was nothing from him, but my mom grounded me, you know, in some of that Christianity that, you know, that she hoped we would stick with. But it was fairly dormant. I stayed fairly straight and narrow because there was some sense in me that, you know, God's in control and I need to follow his commandments. You know, if you're Catholic, sometimes there's the thought of the punishment that might go on behind the sin. So I know that's something that was in the back of my mind, the way I was taught as a child. So I did want to stay on the straight and narrow, but I didn't go out of my way to do much to grow in my faith until I heard back in 2000, this is maybe 10 years into our marriage, a Christian radio station in our area. And I started listening to it more and more and began to grow in my Catholic faith. And I started doing other things, meeting other Catholic people and other Christians, having conversations with them, maybe at work, and also just getting more involved with the church, going to Bible studies. Even I even led a few Bible studies after that that encounter with that radio station. It lit somewhat of a fire under me, but it was in 2010 when the retreat in Florida with Dr. Bob Schutz, that was the biggest life changer for me. And it was that moment on when things really started taking off for me, growing in my faith.
1: We're having a chat with Bob Allen Kroll. He's the author of the book, The Father Wound and Beyond. And so we're going to talk a bit about the and beyond in a couple of minutes' time as well, through the healing process and what that might mean for you, for those in your circle, for those loved ones that you have that maybe need to go on a similar journey. We're going to talk more with Bob in just a couple of minutes' time here on Towards Understanding.
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1: This is Towards Understanding, and we're in the middle of this fascinating conversation with Bob Allen Kroll. He is the man behind With All Your Heart Institute and the book The Father Wound and Beyond. We've been hearing about Bob's own story and growing up in a family where both his parents ended up, through the various stresses and strains of life, really hitting alcohol pretty hard, and mostly for him through his father. There was the physical abuse, some of the emotional abuse, and there was a lot of work that needed to happen for him. It ended up sort of coming out in his own marriage with, you know, violent outbursts and shouting and screaming and things like that. And we've also heard Bob just talk about a moment back in 2010 when he was at a retreat, and this idea of actually this deep healing, this inner healing that God can do as we bring it to him. Can we talk a little bit more about that as we then talk into the work that you now do? Because you are very much sharing the message that there is something around if a father has deeply wounded somebody, that there is a need for this sort of deep healing. And you often, and quite often, talk about it, the fact that it's about forgiveness. Could you talk to us a bit about that deep healing and I suppose what forgiveness is and what forgiveness isn't? Because I think some people think, oh, well, when I forgive someone, it means I go back to that situation. But that doesn't always mean the case. Could you talk to us a bit about that?
2: Sure. So, yes, back at that retreat, when the marriage and family counselor was able to walk me through that prayer of forgiveness for my father, I had so much grace flowing into my heart at that moment. I wanted to be there. I wanted to forgive my dad. I knew there was something behind forgiveness. I didn't know exactly what. And Clayton, I had read the book Wild at Heart. It's a book by John Eldridge. Maybe some of your listeners may have read that, but a third of the way through that book, this is a book actually that was a prerequisite read for going on this retreat, so I had to read it before going. One third of the way through the book, it talked about the father wound. And I said, this is the story of my life, where a father's love is not there for a child, and there's this vacuum, this hole in that child's heart. Where is my father's love when it should be here and it's not? And so that's why I was so excited to go on this retreat. It was so wonderful. So many people were praying for me, and all of that grace was available. And so that forgiveness was able to happen. And then the marriage and family counselor then asked the Holy Spirit to come upon me and just give me like a personal anointing so that, you know, I can stop this generational type of tragedies that's happening within my family. My father's father was an alcoholic, and my mother's father was an alcoholic too, Clayton. So you can see how generationally this continues to happen. And so I felt blessed to be able to go through that. And after that, I came home. I was on fire, Clayton. I said, I need to know more about this thing called the father wound, because this can't be just me that experienced something like this. So I spent several hundred hours putting together a talk. I'm serious. It was about 400 hours of research and fine tuning a talk that I wanted to be extremely powerful for people. So that when they heard my story and they heard me talk about forgiveness, they could apply that to their own lives. So I began then to speak on this subject probably a couple years later, when I had absorbed everything that had happened to me, and I began to speak on it, speaking to audiences wherever they would take me in. And Clayton, I was getting people coming to me afterwards with tears in their eyes, say, I wish I would have heard this story sooner, or Bob, that's what happened to me with my father. And so I was touching the hearts of so many people, and it seemed like such a universal wound that people had experienced with their own father in so many instances. There, I was getting standing ovations because I was able to share my experience that so many people could relate to it. And I thought to myself, you know, someday I need to write a book about this, because forgiveness was the catalyst to the freedom I began to experience. And the opening up of my heart, Clayton, where I could share the love of Jesus with others. Because with my heart closed off due to the shame, due to the identity lies, the judgment lies I had made towards others, those identity lies that I had made towards myself, like I'm not a good person, I'm not lovable, or the judgment lies, my father is a terrible person, I cannot forgive my father, the inner vows that I would make, like I will never be like my father, all of those vows and lies, they build a wall around a person's heart. And so love is difficult for love to penetrate, to go out from my heart to others and for other people's love to come to me. So breaking down those walls was huge because of forgiveness. And so that's what I wanted my message to be to others, is forgiveness.
1: Thank you for sharing about it, because I think there's this sort of journey that sometimes we can get to places where we have a guest on like you, Bob, and we say, well, look, you know, I've gone through this tough situation as a child, and it was very deep, and now I'm a lot better, and it feels like it was just a moment, and certainly there was a huge moment for you that changed that. But then there's this constant choosing, right? There's, for some people, a moment of forgiveness and a moment of allowing something to change and say, well, it's not okay what happened, but I will forgive them, can happen in a moment. For others, it takes a decade or more of daily choosing to forgive that person. I think there are different aspects of it, but I think what I'm hearing you say is that it's about identifying part of that, and especially as it comes to fathers and the deep impact that they can have, and then starting to actually deal with it rather than just keep going along on life without thinking about it.
2: Absolutely. And I'm glad you mentioned that, because Clayton, I probably had a very unique experience where I was able to offer forgiveness for my father quite immediately and quite powerfully. And I know for so many people that is not always the case, where someone who's deeply hurt you, whether it be a mother or father, a sibling, another relative, you know, a bully at school, a teacher or a neighbor or even a stranger, sometimes forgiveness is not one and done. Sometimes it takes a while. Sometimes it could be one of the most difficult persons, one of the most difficult things a person can do. And so for our audience, I want to say, you know, if there is someone that you may need to forgive, that you don't have to beat yourself up. You got to do it in your own time, because you can't forgive unless you're ready to forgive. If that makes sense, Clayton.
1: You actually do a lot of this work now too, Bob. I know that you run, you know, multi-night sessions with people. You run once-off events. What is it? And, you know, it's a little unfair right now because, you know, you're talking to a whole lot of different people. You don't know their story. But what are some of the things that you can actually say if someone's been listening to the story so far and said, all right, look, I've identified that there is something that is been happening from my past. It's maybe playing out in different ways now that I do need to deal with. What are some of the first steps that people should take as they start trying to deal with the father wound?
2: Sure. So some of the first things you could do is, yeah, just accept the fact that you may have been wounded. There may be something underlying, and it's okay. It doesn't have to be something that you forget. And sometimes when I talk about forgiveness, Clayton, I do talk about what it is not. Like, forgiveness does not mean that you must excuse the offense that hurt me. You don't excuse it. You don't condone. You don't approve of that offense, because the unfair treatment you received was wrong. And forgiveness, does that mean that you forget about what happened to you? It's unfortunately part of your life. So it doesn't mean you dismiss it and just try to bury it. Forgiveness doesn't mean that you need to reconcile with the person who hurt you. It may not be safe to reconcile. They may have moved away. They may have died. Whatever the case may be, reconciliation is not a requirement in order to forgive. You don't have to deny your righteous anger. There can be anger behind the hurt that you received, and it's a righteous anger. We just don't want that to turn into long-term bitterness and resentment, which is really what unforgiveness is all about and keeps you trapped in a cell when you choose not to forgive. And like I said, forgiveness is something you might not want to do right now, because you can't force yourself to forgive. So So when you think about these things, about what forgiveness is not, you start to recognize, like, okay, let's consider maybe forgiving, because it is a release of the debt a person owes you. And it also, more than anything, releases you of the burden you've been carrying for so long, because that resentment is deep down inside of your soul, and it needs to be released if you truly want to live a life of freedom and peace that the Lord desires for all of us.
1: Bob, your focus tends to be on men. And that is where it seems to be something that you focus on. It does seem, as you just talked there, that this is actually appropriate for anyone who's been hurt, and especially as we've been talking about from a father. Your focus has been on men, but I'm assuming that as you've talked with others as well who maybe not in the seminars or the things you are, that this does actually relate to everybody.
2: It definitely relates to everyone, for sure. I focus on men because, as a father, I can definitely relate to them. I have four boys of my own, so there's a lot of masculinity flowing in and out of this house of mine. But I wanted to focus on men because that if we can get the father right, we can get the family right. Because I consider a father the spiritual head of the family. And sometimes when fathers don't feel confident, they don't feel that they are empowered to be that spiritual head. If they don't have that, then we can't help our children grow in the spiritual needs that they have in growing in for their love for our Lord and in sharing that love with others throughout the world. So if we miss out on the father, that's why we miss out on a lot of the goodness in our world, and a lot of pain starts to happen. As you can see kind of in our world today, the pain that's out there is due to, I think, a lot of unforgiveness. But my point, yes, to what you're saying, Clayton, is that definitely this is for anyone and everyone, women included, because I'll tell you, I've had actually several women read my book, and they have told me that it was very powerful for them to read this, realizing that they've got people in their lives that they need to offer forgiveness for as well. So that's a beautiful message to know that this is for anyone and everyone. And I think almost everyone, maybe everyone, needs to forgive someone in their life.
1: Yeah.
2: And I've had to forgive, you know, now that I realize the power behind forgiveness, I've come to forgive many other people just beyond even my father. I've come to realize, boy, there's other people I need to forgive. And so I will sit in prayer working through the forgiveness that I need to offer others.
1: It's often, as we've talked about on this program over the years too, that forgiveness is one of those ones that feels so hard to do. And we, as you've mentioned already over these last little while, you've got to go through different processes to get there. But the freedom that comes as forgiveness occurs is more than ever for the person who gets to provide that forgiveness for us, much more than the person who we may be forgiving. And so I just encourage everybody who is listening, if this is a part of your world, whether it's from a father, whether it's from a father-like figure, whether it's maybe there's somebody else, to explore what that means. It is truly God's remarkable gift that he allows us to step into, but it does require choice and decision we make. A couple of personal questions, if I could, Bob, of you specifically, that I'm just wondering about. One is, you talked about, as you sort of look back, and you even said just then you forgave your father and you talked about it. I'm wondering how much work you needed to do to understand your father, because it seems like maybe he had some father wounds as well, right, that he was going through. How much did you need to look back at what he was going through to help you get to a place of forgiveness?
2: Yes. I'm so grateful for asking this question too, Clayton, because we want to end on a happy note, because my father's still alive. He's 83 years old. And at this retreat back in Florida, I had the inspiration to write a letter to my father. I wrote him a letter saying, "Dad, you know what? when I was a child, these are the things that you had done to me that really hurt me. And I felt ashamed and fearful, and I was angry, and all the emotions that I could think of related to those incidents that I could recall. I sent him this letter, and at the end of this letter, I did put the word, "Dad, even though this has happened, I love you, Dad, and Dad, I forgive you." And I mailed that letter to him, and it took a few months because I lived 2.5 hours from them. I visited them a few months later. And when I walked in the door, I said, "Hey, Mom, did Dad ever read that letter I sent him?" And she said, "Yes, he did." And I think he was processing what I had gone through and how he had affected me in such a detrimental way that he didn't realize what pain he had caused me. But we began to speak, Clay, we began to speak to each other. And he would tell me, "Bob, I am so sorry I did what I did to you. I wish I could change things. I wish I could have been a better father. I am so sorry I hurt you." So he came to a realization that the wounds, decades later, were still living within me, but had been healed. And now the realization that he had is that he needed to offer his sorrow to my siblings. And he began to do that because many of my siblings have gone through such deep wounds from their abuse and neglect as well. So it was a wonderful transformation that began to take place with my father. And to this very day, we still speak on the phone like 2 or 3 times a week. And I have such a wonderful relationship with him now. And I know that maybe not be possible for everyone, but for whatever reason, God gave me this gift of being able to reconcile with my father. And so it was just a beautiful thing to have that happen to me. And I want that for so many others who are willing to go through that as well.
1: I would imagine if we also had your wife on the phone, she would say that there would be a fair bit of a change in your marriage through your decision-making of forgiveness too.
2: Oh, yes. Yes, our relationship was able to flower so much more because of my ability to say, "Hey, I am sorry." My diminishing anger, you know, made our relationship grow so much stronger. So it made everything just way more wonderful all the way around with my wife and my children. You know, I'm able to kneel down by their bedside after, you know, realizing what I say or do is so important and powerful. So I would kneel down by their bedside and say, "I'm so glad, my son, that you were born. I'm so glad. I'm so happy that the person you are." And so saying these affirming words to my children was so great. And Clayton, I remember something you had mentioned just a little bit ago about my own father and his relationship with his father. After I wrote that letter to him, he started thinking about his relationship with his own dad and started telling me stories about the woundings that he had received from his own father, which was like a light bulb coming on for him to realize that, wow, the reason I am the way I am has a lot to do with my father. So it was great to see that transformation, that realization also happen for my father.
1: Maybe this is a light bulb moment for you as you're listening to Bob's story. Maybe this is a moment of change. And I think the incredible thing as you listen to the story on the station you're listening to, the podcast you might be listening to it on, that this is an opportunity. No one is too far gone to come and start a forgiveness journey. And so maybe that's for you today. Chat to someone if you're not quite sure who and where to start, someone who you know you can trust. Maybe ring the care lines, the care call lines that are associated with this radio station, or perhaps just start. You can just start by praying to God and saying, "Hey, God, if you're there, would you help me on this journey?" And the path can start. But we certainly would encourage you on that. Bob, it's been wonderful having a chat to you. Thank you for writing this book, The Father Wound and Beyond, for the work that you're doing with All Your Heart Institute as well, and for your time with us today. We greatly appreciate it.
2: Thank you, Clayton. God bless you, and thank you for having me on.
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0: You're with Clayton Bjellin for Towards Understanding, and part of the idea of the program, in fact, why we called it Towards Understanding, is that we want everybody, as you listen to the stories we have each week, to head towards a better understanding in our world of some part or some part of your life. So let's just take a moment to reflect. Maybe you're going to have the same things that I've reflected. Maybe it's something else. Whatever it is, I do hope you head towards a better understanding. If we start with David Bussow, who we heard from earlier in the program, this man who, after the age of about 30 or so, realized, you know what, my skills is no point just if I keep making money or keep wanting more things. What does it actually mean to help and change this world? He's gone on to get the Order of Australia. He's been Senior Australian of the Year. He's helped over 40 million people around our world get out of poverty situations. Truly remarkable. All because he took the skills that he had and said, how can I actually change this world for good? I think that's what I take. What's the encouragement? Maybe you're not an entrepreneur like David or have that much resource, but you do have skill. You do have something that is intrinsically incredibly valuable that you are great at. What is it that you can take with that part of who you are and maybe bring that into this world for the good of others? And we heard from Bob Allen Kroll just a couple of moments ago around this idea of it, this moment for him at the age of 43 that changed his life as he realized he needed to forgive his father. He needed to forgive him. He needed to acknowledge the hurt, the pain of that, and then move forward, not saying it's all okay, not saying that that's excusable, but move into places of forgiveness to release him and to change him so he wasn't angry with his family, with his wife. It is a remarkable reminder, isn't it, of the deep wounds of things of the past. And we know, we see that in the movies, we perhaps hear it from friends as well. Oh, I went to counselling, I understood this or that. And maybe it is counselling you need to go through, but maybe right now it's just a reflection. It might not be your father, or maybe it was someone else that you need to just work through and say, well, what would that mean for me to just go back to that in my mind and to look at it from their point of view perhaps, and then realise I'm going to forgive. Not excuse. Not saying you look at that viewpoint to excuse, but just to say, all right, I'm going to forgive and I'm going to move on in a healthy way that's going to change me. And I love, as Bob talked about, this idea of needing to do that with God to truly fill that part inside of us. That's definitely the way I would encourage you to go about that. Whatever it is, whatever you took from these interviews on today's program of Towards Understanding, I hope that you do head towards a better understanding in your world.
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2: Fame is an illusion. 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I'm Tanya Harris of God Conversations. 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Yet fame promises something it doesn't deliver. A famous singer once spoke of the deep loneliness she felt in her hotel room after performing in front of thousands. 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It's neither fleeting or fickle, and will always sustain us long after the crowd is gone. For more on having your own God Conversations, go to godconversations.com.
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4: 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Crunchy was a legend, but he got eaten by our dog. I get the irony and how funny that is in a dark kind of way. But when it happened as we were kids, it was brutal. I think as adults raising our own children, we can sometimes forget how difficult it was processing grief for the first time. In that situation, even if you didn't care about Crunchy, or you found it funny, or you thought guinea pigs were ridiculous pets anyway, you still need to take your child through the process of grief. You need to help them identify their feelings, whether it be anger or frustration or sadness. You need to let them cry without feeling shame. Grief is coming whether we like it or not. So let's train the next generation to handle it well.
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0: businessman who was on a plane, and he noticed a little girl across the aisle sitting cross-legged and quietly colouring in her colouring book. Suddenly, mid-flight, the plane hit severe turbulence and the cabin went into a shuddering panic. The seatbelt sign dinged and the cabin crew bustled about the cabin as they made their way back to buckle their safety seats. And people looked at each other with dread, everyone except the little girl. She sat in peace, cross-legged, and continued colouring without a care in the world. The businessman watched her peace in amazement while fearing for his own life. The plane landed safely and the passengers disembarked, but the businessman wanted to know how the little girl held her peace. So he approached her and asked, "Hey, I noticed when the plane got really bumpy that you weren't even scared at all. You just kept right on colouring." And she replied, "I don't need to be scared. My dad's the pilot, you know." She was confident because she trusted that her dad was in control. Philippians chapter 4 verses 6 to 7 says, "Do not be anxious about anything, but in every situation, by prayer and petition, with thanksgiving, present your requests to God. And the peace of God, which transcends all understanding, will guard your hearts and minds in Christ Jesus." For more resources, podcasts, and videos on doing life together, head on over to our website, braveenough.org.
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1: What do you do with your dreams of the future? Have you seen the Hugh Jackman film, The Greatest Showman? It's kind of this musical reimagining of the life of P.T. Barnum. It's one of those stories that reaches in and grabs your heart. Seeing someone overcoming odds and achieving their dreams does have a profound effect on us all. Which leads me to ask the question of how we determine if our dreams are from God or if they're based on our own preferences. Jesus said, "Seek the kingdom of God above all else and live righteously, and he will give you everything you need." God knows that the process of seeking him is essential in answering the question of the future. Thankfully, he does not leave us without the means of discovering the answers by reading the Bible. You can live out your dreams, but it's worth consulting God first. This is Russ Matthews with God in 60 Seconds. 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
3: 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Interested? 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
1: Winning is everything. At least, that's what everyone seems to think. But sometimes, the more we win, the emptier it all feels. Somehow, winning isn't all it's cracked up to be. Hi, I'm Bernie Diamond, and welcome again to the program today as we take a look at victory from a different perspective. One of the things that we're all pretty much conditioned to do in life is to come first. Now, we all can't come first at everything, right? But it's pretty natural to want to be first, to be the best looking, to be the brightest, to be the most articulate, the fastest runner, the best football player. Even when we think we have things under control in our lives, that competitive spirit thing inside each one of us just wants to win. An argument, a situation, some minor conflict at work or at home, we want to have the final say. We want to assert our view, our way, our need, our whatever it happens to be. To be blunt, we just want to win. But sometimes winning comes at a very high price. Let's face it, if I'm going to live out my destiny, if I'm going to be the me I was meant to be, and if I'm going to live the life I was meant to live, then surely I have to win at things, right? I mean, it stands to reason, doesn't it? But there are just a few problems with this. I have to be first thing. I mean, for starters, you can't always be first. If everyone was always first, by definition, none of us would ever be first. Because winning, coming first, means that others have to come second, third, fourth, and last. And it sets up this thing where we become our own little demigods. And the moment things don't work out, the moment we don't come first, we throw a little tantrum, or a big tantrum, for that matter. To tell you the truth, that's how I used to live. I expected everybody else to bow down and scrape to me. And if they didn't, I'd get upset. I'd roll over the top of them. I'd feel offended and annoyed and disappointed. Because from as early as I can remember, I've been programmed to win, to get the recognition, to win the prize. And it turned out that all that stuff was robbing me of my destiny. It was robbing me of being the me I was meant to be and living the life I was made to live. I was this little tin pot god on my own little tin pot throne, and I discovered it wasn't much fun up there or down there or wherever it was, especially when you're surrounded by other people with exactly the same worldview. The paradox is that being first doesn't work. We need to let that sink in for a moment. The view that you or I are always meant to come first simply doesn't work. Jesus and his disciples were traveling, and the disciples were having this argument behind his back about which one of them was the greatest. You know, that Muhammad Ali syndrome, I am the greatest. And when they came to Capernaum, they went inside the house, and Jesus said to them, what were you guys arguing about out there on the road? But they kept quiet, because on the way they'd been arguing about who was the greatest, in effect, who would come first. There's nothing new here under the sun. This nonsense of wanting to win is as old as the hills. And sitting down, Jesus called the 12 of them over and he said, look, if any of you wants to be first, you actually have to be the very last and the servant of all. And he took a little child and had him stand among them. And taking this kid in his arms, he said to the disciples, it's all about welcoming one of these little children. Don't you love that? They have this argument, you know, about who's the greatest. Now, I don't think for one minute that Peter was saying, you know, I think John's the greatest. No, no. Peter was probably thinking, I'm the greatest. And John was probably thinking, no, no, I'm the greatest. And these guys were playing a power game. Which one of us is on the top of the heap? And when Jesus said, what were you guys arguing about? They kept quiet. They didn't want him to know. Why? Because they knew it was such a stupid argument. They knew it, and we know it. But it still doesn't seem to stop us playing the power game. At work, in our neighbourhood, or community group, in our families, amongst our so-called friends. This idea that if anyone wants to be first, he must be the very last and the servant of all. It's a really profound notion. Just 17 little words and everything we've learned and believed about winning gets turned completely on its head. In that one statement, Jesus puts his finger on one of the deepest maladies on this planet. It was way back 2,000 years ago, and it still is today. Think about it. Who are the people who come first in your estimation? Who are the people whom you treasure in your heart? I know who they are. They're the very ones who have sacrificed the most for you, aren't they? Those people are the ones that you and I hold dearest in our hearts. The ones who loved us when we were tough to love. The ones who put up with us when we were difficult to put up with. The ones who were there for us when we didn't deserve them. And those people, instead of wanting to be first, instead of insisting on their rights, instead of all that stuff we think we're owed and we deserve, instead of all of that, they humbled themselves to serve us. Instead of putting themselves first, they were in fact last for us. If anyone wants to be first, he must be the very last and the servant of all. Being first ultimately is about sowing a seed into someone else's life. A seed of gentleness and compassion. And to be first, we have to be last. If you want to be first, you have to be the very last, the servant of all, and leave a legacy of respect and gratitude and profound appreciation in other people's hearts. Being first is the thing that happens in their hearts when we serve them instead of what happens in our hearts when they serve us. That's the paradox. It's pretty simple. It's not rocket science, but it's one of those things we forget. In our busyness to make sure we get everything we deserve and then some, in the me thing, we miss it. I didn't start discovering my true destiny in life until I resigned from my own little tin pot despotic role as my own pathetic little god and started serving others. It's something I'm still learning. And the amazing thing is, counterintuitive as it was, when I started to serve other people instead of myself, I actually started enjoying my life again. Not having to win each argument, not having to come out on top, not having to be smarter or faster or better or brighter than the next person is a whole better way of living than always having to come first. Because all of a sudden, I wasn't trying to live this impossible life anymore. Life became a whole bunch simpler when I started to live the Jesus way. This peace and this joy and this rest started showing up in my life. I don't have to get angry every time someone doesn't meet my expectations. You know something? If anyone wants to be first, he must be the very last and the servant of all. But more than that, I discovered my destiny. I discovered that when I stopped trying to be first and having everyone serve me, when I in fact started to say no, I'll start serving them. I discovered I had gifts and abilities that God wanted to use in other people's lives. We talked about this the other week, and it's so incredibly satisfying that this double-sided transaction of giving and serving. First, resigning from being first, from me at the center of the universe, and to discover what it means to serve, the pleasure and the fulfillment. And then you know what happens? All of a sudden, in a whole bunch of people's hearts, we have a warm significance. We have a firstness, if I can call it that, that only comes when we become their servant. Jesus said it in a whole bunch of different ways, and it's a profound truth. I mean, he said it again in Luke chapter 9, verses 24 and 25, if you want to have a read. Whoever wants to save their life will lose it, but whoever loses their life for me will save it. Because what good is it for anyone to gain the whole world and yet to forfeit their very self? You see what we're forfeiting when we try and win, when we try and gain our life, when we try and be first? We're forfeiting our very self. In other words, this is such an important part of being the person we were meant to be and living out our destiny. We weren't made by God to be some little tin pot despotic God on our own. We were made to be his children and to lose our lives, and in losing our lives, to discover who we actually are. Countless people's lives are being touched and transformed each week through these messages right around the globe, because God's word is alive and active. Amen? 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Incredible! 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
2: In this bulletin, One Nation back to work after a Farah by-election win, anti-Semitism still prevalent in society, and hantavirus fears put to bed. With more, I'm Gareth Stafford. One Nation has labelled the Prime Minister arrogant for claiming the organisation is not a party of government. Nelson Scott reports.
3: Since its inception, One Nation has lobbied for a lower immigration rate, frequently singling out some communities. Buoyed by an historic victory in the Farah by-election over the weekend, the minor party is now determined to win migrant-heavy seats in Western Sydney. One Nation MP Barnaby Joyce claims new Australians are embracing the movement, arguing they don't want the country to be turned into the place they came from.
4: They like the idea that, you know, a little bit hard-ass.
3: But Anthony Albanese has told the ABC the minor party is not a serious outfit and promotes grievance rather than solutions.
5: One Nation, of course, is not a party of government.
3: Despite losing significant ground to One Nation Surge, the coalition has dismissed the possibility of a formal alliance. Nelson Scott, Canberra.
2: A 42-year-old woman has been charged over an alleged anti-Semitic incident at a girls' netball game in Sydney's East. Executive Council of Australian Jury Chief Executive Alex Rivchen says it was a horrible thing to experience.
6: We come to play weekend sports like everybody else in this country. It's, you know, it's a great pleasure. It's a great Australian ritual. And now Jewish families next week will be going there with trepidation, with anxiety and concern, and wondering whether they'll run into these people again, whether others will level similar abuse.
2: The woman has also been provisionally suspended by Netball Australia as it launches its own investigation into the matter. Health experts say the small number of hantavirus infections on board a virus-stricken cruise ship show it's not the same as a COVID or flu outbreak. A government-supported flight will bring six people who've been on board the MV Hondius from the Canary Islands to Perth. Three people died and five others fell ill. Infectious diseases expert Peter Collignan has told Today eight cases out of the more than 200 passengers shows this virus does not spread anywhere near as easily.
7: So this is not like influenza. It is not like COVID. You can imagine the initial ships with COVID. Probably a quarter or a third of people got infected.
2: A French national has developed symptoms while on a chartered flight from Tenerife to Paris. To sport, and AFL boss Andrew Dillon has hinted four clubs are likely to be rewarded with primetime matches when the next fixture block is released.
8: You look at the spread of the teams that have been in the highest rated games. We've seen Freo in a couple of them. We've seen Hawthorn in a couple of them. We've seen Collingwood in a couple of them, and Sydney as well. But you also see a bit of a spread, and there'll be a good spread of Victorian teams and non-Victorian teams in those primetime Thursday and Friday night slots.
2: The fixtures for round 16 to 22 will feature at least two more Friday night doubleheaders when it's released later this week. That's the latest.
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9: 4 minutes past six. Good morning. Partly cloudy, slight chance of a shower, and winds east to southeasterly, 25 to 35 k's an hour. We're heading towards an expected top today of 20 degrees. Currently 8 degrees at Kambuya, 13 degrees at Kabbalah, and 14 degrees at Charlton.
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0: Well, in the real world this morning, we've got Sanctus Real coming up very soon, a new song from Joseph O'Brien, not too far away as well. We'll check out the Voice FM job spot later on. The celebration shout out is here. And yes, your chance to win this morning with the perfect answer, that's coming up a little bit later on as well. It's Voice FM, here's Imagine Dragons.

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1: 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Brand new music from Joseph O'Brien, Trustfall. Imagine Dragons there as well. Hey, it's Jace with you this morning. On the way very soon, we got Sanctus Real. And I got a big shout out right now to all the nurses out there who are heading home from shift or heading in for a new shift this morning. It is International Nurses Day today. It was on this day, the birthday of Florence Nightingale, the lady with the lamp, remembered as the founder of modern nursing. She was born in Italy on this day in 1820 and celebrating today around the world with International Nurses Day. If you know a nurse, say thank you for all they do in the world. Fantastic. And if you are driving home from your shift, hope you sleep well. It is 92.9 Voice FM. Here's Sixpence None the Richer in just a moment.
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Arrow, Sanctus Real there as well. 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
3: Taking a look at Toowoomba traffic so far this morning. Moving pretty well all round the Warrego Highway. Looks good, as well as Anzac Avenue. Light delays the bypass near the airport. Bridge Street, a great inbound run. Tor Street builds just up near Hursley Road, so keep an eye on that. Even a little delay, Hume Street, just up towards Chalk Drive, but otherwise a pretty good run this morning. Did you know that Baker's Duck does catering, pastries, sandwiches, quiches, sausage rolls, all of your favourites ready to share? 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
4: In stories making news, the federal government says it will explain the reasons behind any policy reversals in tonight's budget. Labor is planning to rein in the capital gains discount and negative gearing incentives for property investors. But the Prime Minister went to the last election promising not to change either of the tax breaks. A group of six people from Australia and New Zealand have been sent from the Canary Islands to the Netherlands. They're expected to arrive in Perth later this week and spend at least 3 weeks in quarantine. More than 60 Labor MPs have called for UK Prime Minister Keir Starmer to resign. Donald Trump has described the US-Iran ceasefire as being on life support. He's vowed complete victory over Tehran, saying it's already been defeated militarily. And Aussie Alexei Popron is out of the Italian Tennis Open after facing world number one Jannik Sinner in the round of 32. Sinner dominated 6-2, 6-love. I'm Naomi Millen with the latest headlines.
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5: 27 to 7, a partly cloudy day coming up today. Slight chance of a shower, winds east to southeasterly, 25 to 30 k's an hour. Heading towards an expected top today of 20 degrees around the region at the moment. Sitting on 13 degrees at Hallaxton, 14 degrees at Charlton, and 12 degrees at Kearney Spring.
0: 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Why

21 to 7, a voice for hope, Voice FM, Caleb and John, somebody like me. Hey, it's Jace with you on the way very soon. We got Song Storm coming up, also not too far away as well. We're going to check out a few things that are happening in our community up on the community billboard. And remember, if you've got a not-for-profit event happening, we would love to tell everybody in the community about it. 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
0: Well, up on the Community Billboard, whether you're exploring faith for the first time, returning after some time away, or just curious, you're invited to Alpha at Lifestream Church. Couple of weeks in, but it's a 10-week program, short videos and open discussion in a relaxed, honest environment over lunch on Sundays at midday, starting earlier in the month, but there's a few more weeks to still go. For more details, check out the details at lifestream.church. The Lifestream Church is in Neil Street in Toowoomba. Open to anyone, no pressure, no expectations. Also coming up very soon, May 16, yes, it's only 4 days away, Eva's Place, Gather, Graze and Give is happening on Saturday afternoon at 2 p.m. at Toowoomba Showgrounds. Your chance to gather, enjoy a little bit of grazing and giving as well. Chris Mulhare will delight on his guitar and song. 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All proceeds go to the vital work that Eva's Place Pregnancy and Early Parenting Support does in Toowoomba and our region. It is Eva's Place Gather, Graze and Give this Saturday at 2 p.m. If you would like to book tickets and if you'd like to get along, find out more details at evasplace.com.au. 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
1: 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We bring the word.

0: Hi, it's Jamin, your 1 minute coach. King Solomon, referred to as the wisest man who ever lived, says that we should seek wisdom above all else like it were a precious treasure. In order to really solve significant issues in your life, you need to encounter true wisdom. So what is wisdom and how do you differentiate it from the cheap substitutes? True wisdom is the intersection of these three things. Firstly, it is spiritual. Wisdom is universal and ancient. There are threads of it in the stories of those who've gone before us. No one owns wisdom, they are merely channels. Secondly, it is practical. Wisdom is simple, complete and intelligent. Wisdom is never abstract or aloof. And finally, wisdom is transformational. Wisdom is known by her children, i.e. wisdom always produces fruit. True wisdom leaves a mark, changes the game and creates lasting transformation. Seek wisdom like your life depended on it. For more information, go to oneminutecoach.com.au.
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8 minutes to 7, 92.9 Voice FM, ex-ambassadors, hoping. Songstorm there as well. Now, coming up later on in the morning, thanks to our station sponsor, Jackie Walker Sells, we've got the perfect answer. What is the perfect answer, I hear you asking? Well, around about 20 past, 25 past 8, I'm going to make a phone call to someone who has registered their phone number. 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Simple as that. 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Register your phone number. I could be calling you later on in the morning looking for the perfect answer. $50 cash up for grabs this morning. Here's Natalie Lane.

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It's the Morning Brew, Natalie Lane, all joy. 4 minutes to seven, news, sport and weather details along soon. Luca's going to be in and we'll check the traffic as well. Got a great new song coming up very, very soon from Alexander Pappas. And we'll also check out what is happening in the Voice FM job spot this morning. All that and more still to come. It is 92.9 Voice FM. Here's Miles Smith. I see.

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6: In this bulletin, the government prepares to hand down its budget, and in sport, AFL. With the details, I'm Naomi Millam. The federal government says it will explain the reasons behind any policy reversals in tonight's budget. Labor is planning to rein in the capital gains discount and negative gearing incentives for property investors. But the Prime Minister went to the last election promising not to change either of the two tax breaks. Finance Minister Katie Gallagher says voters will receive an explanation for any broken promises.
7: If governments change their mind or change the position that they previously held, the responsibility is on government to explain that, explain why they may have taken a different position and be upfront about that.
6: Labor says its budget will focus on measures to lift housing supply for first home buyers. State Liberal MP Brad Batten isn't concerned about One Nation's rise in popularity ahead of November's Victorian election. One Nation has had a huge win in the federal seat of Farrer after months of polling showing Pauline Hanson's party is more popular than the coalition. But Mr. Batten doesn't think they're making much ground in Victoria.
8: I don't say I've seen One Nation have ground game out in my electorate. There's only one party out there at the moment that has genuine policies going into the next election. So if you're making a decision between One Nation and the Liberals, look at the policies that are on the websites, and ours are all there. You can't just say one-line slogans. You have to come out with a real plan.
6: Victorians head to the polls on November 28th. A group of six people from Australia and New Zealand have been sent from the Canary Islands to the Netherlands. They're expected to arrive in Perth later this week and spend at least 3 weeks in quarantine. They were passengers on the MV Hondius, where there's been a deadly outbreak of hantavirus. Donald Trump has described the US-Iran ceasefire as being on life support. He's vowed complete victory over Tehran, saying it's already been defeated militarily.
9: The ceasefire is on massive life support, where the doctor walks in and says, sir, your loved one has approximately a 1% chance of living.
6: The news immediately impacted world markets, with the Dow Jones falling suddenly before bounding back. St Kilda is expected to be boosted by the return of Nazaia Wanganeen-Millara to the AFL this week. The star midfielder was a late withdrawal in round 9 due to a leg complaint. Saints teammate Brad Hill says it's nothing serious.
10: I think he was pretty close to playing. I think he'd be right to go this week. You know, you can look after Naz and make sure, you know, you're not risking anything.
6: The Saints take on the Tigers on Sunday. And Aussie Alexi Poprin is out of the Italian Tennis Open after facing world number one Jannik Sinner in the round of 32. Sinner dominated 6-2, 6-love. That's the latest news and sport. I'm Naomi Millam.
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12: G'day everybody, checking all things traffic in Toowoomba this morning. Still looks pretty good on the bypass. Light hold up Toowoomba Athol Road near Westbrook. Anzac Avenue, a pretty good run this morning, as well as the Toowoomba Connection Road. No problems in New England Highway down past Murphy's Creek Road. Looks great, and a clear run the Warrego. 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
1: At 4 minutes past seven, let's check the latest from the Bureau of Meteorology for today. Well, it's a pretty simple forecast, partly cloudy, a slight chance of a shower, and winds east to southeasterly, 25 to 35 k's an hour. A moderate UV index today of 5 with sun protection recommended 9:30 a.m. until 2:10 p.m. around the region at the moment. Yeah, we're heading towards that top of 20 degrees, currently 11 degrees at Westbrook, 14 degrees at Torrington, and 13 degrees at Mount Lofty.
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0: At 9 minutes past seven. Good morning. On the way very soon, we're hearing a brand new one from Alexander Pappas. Guy Sebastian's got a song for us not too far away this morning as well. We'll check out what is happening with the Voice FM job spot. If you're looking for work, we might have what you're looking for very, very soon. And also a little later on in the morning, the perfect answer at Voice is Jess Glynn.

0: 92.9 Voice FM. That's Alexander Pappas, his brand new song. It's called Hands Up. Jess Glynn there as well. Hey, it's Jace with you this morning. It is the Morning Brew. We're not too far away from hearing from Guy Sebastian. Time right now to check out what's happening in the job market around the place.
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2: There's a big difference between good advice and good news. Advice says, here's what you need to do to reach God. The gospel says, here's what God has done to reach you. Advice tells you to climb higher, work harder, clean up your act. But the gospel, it starts with grace. Romans chapter 1 verse 16 says, I am not ashamed of the gospel, for it is the power of God that brings salvation to everyone who believes. It's not a self-help strategy, it's a rescue story. The gospel doesn't demand that you fix yourself first. It declares that Jesus stepped into your place, died your death, and rose again so you could live. That's not just helpful, it's powerful. It's not just something you do, it's something you receive. And once you've received it, everything changes. Your identity, your direction, your purpose, transformed not by effort, but by grace. You don't need another tip to be better. You need the truth that makes you new. That's the gospel. That's Jesus. And it's still the best news the world has ever heard.
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0: 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Today's encouraging words.
1: Today's encouraging words come from Romans 10, verse 9. 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

Live, local, and loving it at 92.9 Voice FM, 27 past 7. It's Forrest Frank having a good day. We've got the latest news headlines on the way very soon. We'll check in with Luca to find out what's happening with the traffic on the way to work this morning, and a whole heap more still to come, including our community billboard not too far away this morning. 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
5: G'day everybody, checking all things traffic in Toowoomba. Some normal hold-ups on the bypass, just slight delays near the airport. Pretty clear on James and Ruthven Street this morning. Tor Street similar. Good through Redwood, the Toowoomba Connection Road ends at Gavinu and the New England Highway looking great at the moment. 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
6: In stories making news, the Albanese government will hand down its fifth budget tonight, which will focus on housing and tax reform. Labor has all but confirmed the capital gains tax discount and negative gearing deductions will be reined in. The RACV is warning against the panic buying of electric vehicles. It says Australians face artificially inflated prices for EVs as demand outstrips supply and wait times blow out for the most popular, cheaper Chinese vehicles. Four UK Labour MPs have quit as ministerial aides to call for Sir Keir Starmer to resign as Prime Minister. More than 60 MPs have now publicly urged Mr Starmer to quit or set out a timetable for his departure. And Scott Pendlebury is in for a huge payday when he plays his record-setting 433rd AFL game. The AFL has agreed to a Collingwood request for their two-time premiership star to receive all proceeds from his record-breaking merchandise. I'm Naomi Millen with the latest headlines.
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7: 27 to 8, a partly cloudy day today. Slight chance of a shower and winds east to southeasterly 25 to 35 k's an hour. Looking ahead to the next couple of days, well, possible shower tomorrow and 20 degrees. Same thing for Thursday as well. There you go. We're heading towards an expected top today of 20 degrees around the region at the moment. 14 degrees at Glenvale, 13 degrees at Blue Mountain Heights, and 13 degrees at Middle Ridge.
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1: 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Better days. On the way soon, hearing from Stars Go Dim. We're going to check the community billboard in just a moment as well. Now, tomorrow is Wednesday, which means Wednesday wins. 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JB and Deb are going to draw a winner out after 5 tomorrow afternoon on the run home. It is Voice FM. Here's Ronan Keating.
0: Yeah.

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0: Well, Mr. Perfect is a community organisation connecting men right across Australia. No agenda, nothing pushed. If you would like to get along, they're meeting on Sunday. So, yes, they usually meet on Saturdays, but they're moving it to a Sunday to see if they can get a couple more people there, because a lot of people seem to be working on Saturdays. It's a friendly, relaxed community barbecue where men connect and chat about life and build mateship. Sunday, this Sunday, the 17th of May at Lake Annan from 10:30 a.m. You would like to join the team from Mr. Perfect. Also happening Sunday is St. David's Presbyterian Church and the Back to St. David's Day. It's happening at Mary Street in Toowoomba, 46 Mary Street. 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Back to St. David's Day happening at St. David's Presbyterian Church on Mary Street in Toowoomba this Sunday. If you have something happening in the community, we would love to tell everybody about it. 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

Voice for Hope, Voice FM. It's Josiah Queen and his latest song. It's called Judas. Ben's Joy there as well. On the way soon, we've got the latest news, sport and weather details. Luke is going to check out what's happening with the traffic around the place. Celebration shout-outs on the way soon as well. Plus, I'm going to be making a phone call looking for the perfect answer this morning. All that and more still to come in the next half hour. Voice.

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3: In this bulletin, the government prepares to hand down its budget, and in sport, AFL. With the details, I'm Naomi Millam. The federal government says it will explain the reasons behind any policy reversals in tonight's budget. Labor is planning to rein in the capital gains discount and negative gearing incentives for property investors. But the Prime Minister went to the last election promising not to change either of the two tax breaks. Finance Minister Katie Gallagher says voters will receive an explanation for any broken promises.
4: If governments change their mind or change the position that they previously held, the responsibility is on government to explain that, explain why they may have taken a different position and be upfront about that.
3: Labor says its budget will focus on measures to lift housing supply for first home buyers. State Liberal MP Brad Batten isn't concerned about One Nation's rise in popularity ahead of November's Victorian election. One Nation has had a huge win in the federal seat of Farrer after months of polling showing Pauline Hanson's party is more popular than the coalition. But Mr. Batten doesn't think they're making much ground in Victoria.
5: I don't say I've seen One Nation have ground game out in my electorate. There's only one party out there at the moment that has genuine policies going into the next election. So if you're making a decision between One Nation and the Liberals, look at the policies that are on the websites, and ours are all there. You can't just say one-line slogans. You have to come out with a real plan.
3: Victorians head to the polls on November 28th. A group of six people from Australia and New Zealand have been sent from the Canary Islands to the Netherlands. They're expected to arrive in Perth later this week and spend at least 3 weeks in quarantine. They were passengers on the MV Hondius, where there's been a deadly outbreak of hantavirus. Donald Trump has described the US-Iran ceasefire as being on life support. He's vowed complete victory over Tehran, saying it's already been defeated militarily.
6: The ceasefire is on massive life support, where the doctor walks in and says, sir, your loved one has approximately a 1% chance of living.
3: The news immediately impacted world markets, with the Dow Jones falling suddenly before bounding back. St Kilda is expected to be boosted by the return of Nazaia Wanganeen-Millara to the AFL this week. The star midfielder was a late withdrawal in round 9 due to a leg complaint. Saints teammate Brad Hill says it's nothing serious.
7: I think he was pretty close to playing. I think he'd be right to go this week. You know, you can look after Naz and make sure, you know, you're not risking anything.
3: The Saints take on the Tigers on Sunday. And Aussie Alexei Poprin is out of the Italian Tennis Open after facing world number one Jannik Sinner in the round of 32. Sinner dominated 6-2, 6-love. That's the latest news and sport. I'm Naomi Millam.
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8: G'day everybody, checking all things traffic in Toowoomba. Some normal hold-ups on the bypass, just slight delays near the airport. Pretty clear on James and Ruthven Street this morning. Tor Street similar. Good through Redwood, the Toowoomba Connection Road, Anzac Avenue and the New England Highway looking great at the moment. 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
9: 5 minutes past 8, partly cloudy day coming up today. Slight chance of a shower, winds east to southeasterly, 25 to 35 k's an hour. Heading towards an expected top today of 20 degrees around the region at the moment. Currently sitting on 14 degrees at Kearney Springs, 14 degrees at Harlaxton and 16 degrees at Cotswold Hills.
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0: 9 minutes past eight, 92.9 Voice FM. 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
0: Well, this morning on the Morning Brew, yes indeedy, thanks to Jackie Walker Sells. It's the perfect answer coming up around about 20 past eight, 25 past eight this morning. You're going to be making a phone call and $50 cash is up for grabs if you have the perfect answer this morning. Also, not too far away, some brand new music from the Afters. We'll do the celebration shout out soon as well.

0: 92.9 Voice FM. It's the brand new song from The Afters, New Day, New Life. Sonny Federa there as well. On the way soon, we're hearing from Lauren Daigle. Also on the way very soon, we've got the perfect answer. We're looking for the perfect answer this morning. I hope you've got it when I call. I'm going to do that around about 25 past 8, somewhere around there. I could be calling you this morning. If you haven't registered your phone number, you can still do that at 929voice.fm. $50 cash up for grabs with the perfect answer this morning.
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0: Well, it is a celebration and a shout-out this morning. Happy birthday, Narelle. Hope you're having an amazing day today. Tony's also having a birthday today. Happy birthday, Tony. Hope you have a fantastic day. Celebrating along with some famous folks, including Rami Malek, the Egyptian-American actor. He's 45 today. Stephen Baldwin, another US actor and brothers of actors

0: Words to live by. Today's encouraging words.
1: Today's encouraging words come from Romans 10, verse 9. 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

26 past 9, 92.9 Voice FM, Sons of Sunday, God Did. On the way very soon, we've got the latest news headlines. Also not too far away, we're going to catch up and rewind an interview that Belinda Sanders had with Pastor Thomas from Concordia College. We're going to do that after 9:30 this morning. It's the weekend at Voice.

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4: In stories making news, the opposition argues that changes to negative gearing and the capital gains discount would be a breach in faith for Australian voters. The Albanese government is expected to unveil major tax system reforms when delivering the budget tonight, a policy change that would break election promises. In the midst of the fuel crisis, we're being warned not to panic buy an electric vehicle. The RACV says Australians face artificially inflated prices as demand outstrips supply and wait times blow out for the most popular cheap Chinese vehicles. Five Australians and a New Zealander who were on board a hantavirus-impacted cruise ship are preparing to travel to Western Australia. Their repatriation flight has been delayed, with the group to stay in the Netherlands for 48 hours. And in AFL, Carlton coach Michael Voss has resigned. The Blues have just one win from 9 games this year. I'm Naomi Millen with the latest headlines.
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5: 28 to 10, a partly cloudy day coming up today. Slight chance of a shower and winds east to southeasterly, 25 to 35 k's an hour. Heading towards an expected top today of 20 degrees. Currently 18 degrees at Rangeville, 18 degrees at Cotswold Hills, and 19 degrees at Westbrook.
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0: 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It's a voice for hope, Blanca, the healing. Coming up not too far away, we're hearing from Jervis Campbell, but I thought I'd replay this conversation that Belinda Sanders had a couple of Saturdays ago in the afternoon, on Saturday afternoons, with Pastor Thomas from Concordia. A little bit of a get-to-know-you conversation with Pastor Thomas and Belinda Sanders.
1: Welcome to the studio. Thank you so much for coming in.
2: Thank you for having me.
1: So what happened? I remember you telling me once that you actually got your first Bible at 21, or first English Bible.
2: Yeah, first English Bible.
1: Because you came, you grew up in Germany. Yeah. So when was it? Was there a revelation, or was it something sort of crept up on you in terms of, okay, I want to devote my life to Christianity?
2: I'll go back a little bit further, because I grew up in East Germany, which was, of course, communist in those days, on the other side of the Iron Curtain. And we were a Christian family, so we went to worship, which had certain impacts on your life, which as a child I didn't really know or notice, but as a young person, as a teenager, it became very clear. For example, if you were a Christian, certain pathways were closed to you. My sister wasn't allowed to become a kindergarten teacher because she was Christian. My cousin wasn't allowed to go to university because his dad was a pastor, and things like that. So there were certain disadvantages that were there, but our faith was important, and I guess it was also part of a reaction against a system that was very controlling of what you could think and say. And as a teenager, of course, you become very aware of those when you're trying to kick against the things around you a little bit.
1: But I suppose when you become a teenager in Australia, for example, there are many teachers who actually turn away from their faith, because they've grown up in a Christian family, and then they see war or bad things happen, or, you know, their prayer, they think their prayer is unanswered, or yeah, it's uncool, or whatever it is. And so they go the opposite way.
2: And that's not an uncommon reaction when people are confronted with what we call theologically the theodicy, the question of why bad things happen in this world when there is a God whom we believe is love and is powerful, and yet this still happens. And I guess that's a question all of us have to face at some stage if you're on a journey of faith and come to a conclusion. The Bible gives us a bit of guidance. If you read the book of Job, some of the Psalms, and even some of the stories of Jesus, I think they give us some guidance in that space as well.
1: So have you ever sort of doubted it and thought, no, I don't want to do this? Or what was the time when you said, okay, I'm going to become a pastor in the Lutheran Church?
2: Probably the most challenging thing in my faith I've done is to study theology, to really delve deeper in a faith that you've kind of inherited and grown up in. But there you really start digging deeper into the scriptures, into the historical aspects of it. And I do know of people. I did 1 year over in Germany, and the rest I studied here at seminary, Luther Seminary, in those days in Adelaide. And I do know people who've lost their faith through studying theology. The good thing in our studies was that we had a formational aspect, and we were accompanied by lecturers and people around us who actually guided us and supported us. And that was perhaps a more positive way of studying than there's, you know, in Germany, you study theology on the universities and you're kind of on your own a little bit. Mm-hmm. And it's only later that then you connect with the church and seek a vicarage and admission to pastoral ministry.
1: I know that it's something that's come up in friends of my life. There are people that have this sort of unwavering faith in Christianity, and it appears like Jesus, nothing will stop them. But because there's no evidence, perhaps, or you feel like there's no evidence, there's other people that crave that. I wish I had that 100% certainty. I wish I had, this is absolute. And do you? Like, is that, because you know when you meet people and you yeah, say, okay, that person is committed and there's nothing that's going to shake him or her.
2: Look, I'd be very, very saying nothing will ever shake anyone. There are things that can shake us, but I'd say, well, I'm a logical person. I come out of a science background. I studied structural engineering for a while in Germany before I came to New Zealand, and then I became a quantity surveyor before ending up in ministry. I think a lot of Christianity actually does make sense when you think about it, and we have evidence of the resurrection of Christ. Well, we definitely, there's no historian I know of that doubts that Christ or Jesus existed some 2,000 years ago in Palestine or Israel, or however we want to call that piece of land in the Middle East, the Promised Land. And so there is good evidence around there, I believe. But then also you go by stories, what you learn from other people and their experiences, and by your own experience that impacts and influences your faith. And I certainly don't regret having built my life on that. And I could have been a faithful Christian in a congregation and be a quantity surveyor in New Zealand. Probably would have a very different career and trajectory than I did have. But I think God works with us, and there are all sorts of ways that Christians can walk. I admire people who have that strong, unwavering faith, but I also know that most of us at some stage, we do have to deal with doubt, and doubt is part of a journey of faith. Doesn't mean you don't believe. And to me, the key always is that Jesus comes to us, God comes to us, and his love for us is unwavering. And as a baptized child of God, I have a promise that I stand on and build on. And even if I wander and weave a little bit at times, I can always come back to those promises.
1: Are there events in your life where you thought, absolutely, now I know that that was God or Jesus?
2: Look, I didn't have some people have a real strong conversion experience. I wouldn't say that I have that. I grew into the faith. And gradually, and there were, events along the way when we had some amazing youth events and services in East Germany that I participated in. I ended up been leading our youth group for a period of time that, I was more a follower probably, but I learned certain things there. And I did at some stage consider studying theology in East Germany, but it wasn't really, certainly my parents didn't think it would be something I could do. And for me, it may have been just an easy way out because there was a pathway that was open to you, if you were a Christian, even if you didn't serve in the armed forces and do certain things that complied with the government expectations of young people at that time. Now, I ended up leaving East Germany, and that's another story that involved imprisonment and being freed by the West German government in the end. But when I came to the West, of course, I was there. I had support from some relatives, but basically, financially, I was on my own. Not someone who will call on people to support him. And I needed to find my own way. So I, finished school and started studying. And then I used my first semester break to travel to New Zealand, which was always a dream of mine. And I ended up staying there because of, really Chernobyl blew up at that time when I was in New Zealand. And I said I didn't want to go back to that nuclear fallout. And the whole nuclear armament at that time in the 1980s did feel oppressive to me as a person. And in New Zealand, I felt I was so far away from it. I felt like a load was lifted. And one of my contacts in New Zealand, two things happened in New Zealand. I needed to get work. So I found a job as a quantity surveyor and was a God time, really. I was there at the right time, right place. I managed to get work permit, and through that, and also permanent residency eventually, which isn't that easy to move from country to country these days. And the other thing that happened was that I sought out, I grew up in a Lutheran church, so a local Lutheran church in Christchurch, and became part of that community. And they really received me with open arms and with much love. And so I became more and more involved. And our pastor ran a Bible study called Divine Drama, which was kind of an overview over the whole scriptures. And I got involved in that. Mm-hmm. I got involved in youth nationally in New Zealand, the Lutheran youth there. So there were a number of things. And eventually someone through that challenged me to go to this retreat, Cocodus Retreat it was called. And it was a retreat that kind of looked at the ancient confession of faith, the Apostles' Creed, looking who is God. And at that retreat I had a really experienced that I didn't believe in myself, that such things existed. It was a cool experience that I should become a pastor. It was more a feeling, but mm-hmm. I decided I needed to talk to someone about it there. And there were two pastors there, our own from Christchurch, whose wife wasn't well, so I didn't want to bother him. But there was another pastor who knew me a little bit through youth, and I asked him whether he had some time for me. And he said yes, but he had to go off to something else first. And then once we sat down in that retreat space, Lewis' pastor was in New Zealand, I sort of told him what was going on inside me, And he said that there was one word that shot through his mind when I asked him for time, and that was the word pastor. Now, there is no way he could have known what I was going to talk to him about. And I took that as a bit of a sign or symbol. And I guess it was then affirmed by the congregation and by the president of New Zealand, and also that I was accepted in seminary fairly quickly.
1: Mm-hmm.
2: And
1: I was going to ask today, you work with youth.
2: Yep.
1: Just quickly, what do you love about your job today?
2: Oh, I have over my career, and I've been over 30 years a pastor now, I've worked in different contexts. I've worked in rural areas. I've worked in a regional town. I've worked in 3 different schools. I've worked in Indigenous ministry as well. But I came back to schools towards the end more and more because I just love the energy and the life and the, I guess, the willingness to explore things and look at things that you encounter as young people, and the openness to think about different things, to connect with people differently, to accept people. I really love that. And I think I'm in the seed sowing business. I suppose all pastors are in some ways, or Christians are really. Sometimes you see results, sometimes you don't. But if I can help young people to think through and experience a little bit of Christ's presence in their lives, who knows where they will take that when they leave school and go out in this wide world. There's all the exciting possibilities out there.
1: Well, I know that the seed you've sowed have definitely turned into sunflowers, so thank you very much for talking to me today. That's Pastor Thomas, the pastor at Concordia Lutheran College.
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0: 92.9 Voice FM, Jervis Campbell, give and take. 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
4: Research shows that the health benefits of laughter are far-ranging. Studies have shown that laughter can help relieve pain, bring greater happiness, and even increase immunity. One study suggests that healthy children may laugh as much as 400 times a day, but adults tend to laugh only 15 times a day. I reckon all of us could use a little more laughter in our lives, considering how beneficial a good laugh can be for our stress levels and overall wellness. The Bible says that a cheerful heart is good medicine. It also says we need to have faith like a child. Why don't you go and have a good belly laugh today? Lighten up. 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I'm Matt Prater. 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